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1: Brandon Lake and Nick Jonas, the author on his radio. I'm Donna Cruz. Well, if you're planning to light up the sky this 4th of July, you're definitely not alone. Firework retailers say this is one of the biggest years ever. Between America's 250th birthday, the 4th of July actually lands on a Saturday, a full weekend of celebrations. They're expecting record sales. And they said some of their warehouses have been stocking up since last summer to make sure they're able to keep up with the demand. And they say so far, so good. So if you have your eye on particular fireworks, though, they say shopping sooner rather than the day before is a really smart move. And then, of course, while we're all enjoying the oohs and ahs, we have to be mindful of our pets and even be on the lookout for our neighbors' pets, because those same fireworks that sound like a big celebration to us sound like the end of the world to them. So, of course, the advice is to bring them in early before the kabooms start. Turn on some music or the TV. Your smart speaker plays a host of white noise, green noise, brown noise, pink noise to kind of drown some of that out. And if you're going to be leaving a pet at home to go celebrate, just be sure that their tags are up to date. So if they do find their way out of the yard and get scared, they can find their way back home quickly.
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Emerson Day Now. Here's Get Behind Me. When feet

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0: His Radio with Zach Williams and Wait For Me. I'm Donna Cruz. This is very encouraging if you're all about staying grounded and connected in God's truth. 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Today's verse is from Psalm 119, verse 1. Joyful are people of integrity who follow the instructions of the Lord.
1: Partly cloudy sky overnight. We drop down to right around 75 degrees. We should see some sunshine on Wednesday. A little morning fog possible. Temperatures near 95. That heat index reading in the low 100s. Very hot on Thursday with a high. The actual air temperature in the upper 90s. Back with the highs in the upper 90s. A blazing sunshine Friday. And the 4th of July will be steamy as well. I'm meteorologist Sally Russell with more uplifting and encouraging music next on His Radio 89.3. 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
9: Well, what do you think? What letter of the alphabet do you have for your marriage? Today on Focus on the Family with Jim Daly, we're going to be exploring some simple ways that you can really revolutionize your relationship with your spouse. I'm John Fuller, and we're so glad you've joined us.
10: It's good nobody said F. I think we'd all go, what? But it could be friendship. That's a good one. Not a letter grade like failure, right? But, you know, the longer I've been married, the more I realize that it's not the big things that destroy marriage. Those things do, whether it's addiction, infidelity, you know, those big things that can happen. But over time, all the little things can add up to drifting apart and no longer being in love with each other. Mm-hmm. So today we want to cover those A to Z ideas, and it gives us a simple framework with our guest to kind of better understand what to think about when you're in that moment with your spouse and what you need to do to preserve and grow and deepen your love in your marriage.
9: Mm-hmm. And Jason and Tori Benham are back with us today, and they've developed a list of 30 different

0: authors, and they've got a podcast. It's great. You should listen. It's called Beauty and Battle. And the list they've developed is, well, more or less based on their book, A to Z Marriage. It's got more than 26. It's got 30 ways, 30 days.
1: There's four more letters.
0: Indeed. To relational transformation. You can learn more about the Benhams in this great little book at our website.
1: Jason and Tori, welcome back. It's good to finish the alphabet with you.
2: Thank you. It's so good to be here.
1: Reminds me of third grade. A, yeah. B, C. Yeah. Do you guys still have to sing the alphabet to get to the letter you need?
3: No. But, you know, here's the crazy thing.
1: Did you ever do that?
2: Yes.
1: A, B, C, D,
2: oh,
1: E, F, G.
2: Oh,
1: yeah. Yeah, yeah, G.
2: Yeah.
1: Okay,
3: I had the idea order for this book, and I said, okay, so let's do 30 principles, which would be a principle a day for a month, 30 principles to marriage transformation. I was like, and I'll follow the alphabet. Now, I got an 820 on my SAT. Then I decided to count how many letters are in the alphabet, and I realized there was only 26. So we just added a few at the end.
2: You plus it.
1: I think that's awesome. Yeah. I love that. But you go with AA and BB.
3: Yeah, you can.
1: You know, that's what you do.
3: That's exactly what I do.
1: Yeah. Well, it is fun. You know, the one I wanted to start with today, and again, if people missed it, they can go to the archives, get the app for the phone, and you can listen to it that way or go to the website. But let's start with Z.
3: Just to go right
1: to the most difficult of all letters. Yeah. What'd you come up with Z?
3: Well, you know, I remember looking at that and I thought, well, where am I going to get Z? And I looked up the word, because I was looking for something that involved humor. And I looked up the word zanyism.
1: Hmm. Okay.
3: So like zany.
1: Uh-huh.
3: And it's all about humor. And I started talking to Tori and I was like, you know, one of the things that has helped us a lot in marriage, specifically when it comes to conflict, is having a little bit of a sense of humor.
2: So true.
3: And
1: Let me test that. Yeah. Tori, is that true?
2: It is absolutely true.
1: Did you appreciate those funny jokes right at the heat of battle with your hubby? Timing's everything.
2: Timing is everything. Yeah. But we have learned that you don't have to take yourself so serious. And the biggest problem that we ran into at the beginning of our relationship was taking things too seriously, especially for me. I was, I just took things really seriously. And then as we began to laugh about things, and then we kind of, you know, have our own little sense of humor over, we have like lines from movies that we now break the ice with. When things get a little bit heated, we have our little lines that we're like, you know what, it's really not that big of a deal. And we can just make fun of each other.
1: That's good. Yeah. You have a little movie line example for us?
3: I used one this morning.
1: Okay, that's perfect.
3: From Home Alone 2, when he's in his he's in bed and the guy is there scooping him ice cream. And then he says, the guy says, would you like another scoop? And he's like, hey, I'm not driving. And then he puts it in there.
2: Yeah, yeah.
3: And, you know, we weren't in a fight or anything, but I'm like, I'm not driving. You know, so
1: let's get another scoop.
3: But it is funny, though, little things like that. And we always encourage couples, hey, find a show that you can watch together that makes you laugh. Like, find a comedian that makes you laugh together, some movies.
1: That's good.
3: And pick a few of those lines.
2: Yeah.
3: And then at any moment when things get a little heated, maybe pull out a line or two and then just be, you know, have a good laugh with each other. It helps a lot in marriage.
2: Yeah. It's kind of just a reminder. It's okay for us to laugh. One of the ones that I think about all the time is the one from Night at the Museum. Have you guys watched Night at the Museum? And there's the guy Brundon, and there's a scene with him, and it's just the funniest scene. And at one point, he looks at who's the actor?
3: Ben Stiller.
2: Ben Stiller, and he says, "And you know what? Be nice to people." And we say that to each other all the time. Like, things are like, we're not being that real nice, and things are getting like a little heated. We're like, you know what? Be nice to people.
1: We love that movie because is the name, the actor, the character name is Daly.
2: Oh, that's right.
1: Yes. Larry Daly.
2: Yeah, that's right.
1: We like the Darth Vader scene.
2: Yeah.
1: Where he's going, what are you, asthmatic?
2: Yeah. So, yes.
1: I lost it at that point. Okay, we got Z. Now, M, moving toward your mate. This may be when you look at this wonderful little quick read, really, A to Z, Marriage 30 Days to Relational Transformation. I mean, this thing, it's like a pocket
3: reference.
1: We
3: made it a gift book on purpose.
1: You look at moving toward your mate. Okay, when you're having a disagreement, I know folks are going to, you know, send us a note saying, I never argue with that is awesome. Yeah. Way to go.
3: Good for you.
1: Most of us will have some disagreements. Mm-hmm. And the most difficult time to move toward your mate is at the moment of disagreement. That's like crazy.
3: Oh, yeah.
1: So how do you do that emotionally when you're kind of at odds with each other?
3: Here's the crazy thing. Dr. John Gottman, foremost researcher on all things marriage, he said that out of 50 years of studying marriages, he said the ones that are the most healthy are the ones where when conflict happens, people move toward their mate. And not just

0: conflict. If I reach out to Tori and I'm like going to go grab her hand, she responds positively to that and, you know, grabs my hand. If I put my arm around her, she kind of snuggles up into my arm. So when I'm moving toward her, she moves toward me. The difficult part is when you're at odds with each other. Mm. And that's why even science has come out now, research has come out now that shows that like 20 seconds of physical touch, like just a hug, can reset things emotionally for you. So when things get a little heated, sometimes Tori and I will reach out, we'll kind of grab hands, hold hands a little bit, or we might force a hug in that moment, and you're moving toward your mate. It really does reset things. Don't you?
1: Yeah. Yeah, I love the forced hug.
2: Yes,
1: I'm just laughing
2: forced
1: at that.
2: Hug. Yeah. Years ago, I was certified as an emotional intelligence coach, and I learned so much during that season of just self-awareness. The first quadrant of emotional intelligence is self-awareness.
1: Yeah.
2: And one of the things that I learned about myself is that I move away from Jason in conflict. And that was very eye-opening to me because I wasn't aware of it.
1: Really?
2: I wasn't able to.
1: I would think that's normal.
2: Right.
1: For all of us. That's the normal reaction. Like, okay, I'm going to a different room.
2: Yes.
1: I'm laying on the opposite side of the bed facing
0: really
1: away.
0: She really moved
1: from
0: away
1: you.
0: From me.
2: Yeah.
0: Okay.
2: Like,
0: all right. It was like, so, in a way.
2: But for me, I wasn't even self-aware. I wasn't aware enough to know that it was happening, that every time there was a conflict, my initial reaction was to move away, to get quiet, to distance myself. And as I began to learn, oh my goodness, this is not working for our relationship, I began to learn how to move into that next quadrant of emotional intelligence, which is self-management. So now that I know that I'm doing this, what can I do about it? And so I began to practice, okay, doing the very opposite of the thing that I want to do in that moment, which is to pull away, to distance myself, to get quiet, kind of cold shoulder him, and to actually take a step in the other direction and to move towards him, do something that's uncomfortable, right? And this is a part of marriage that's so important, that we grow in flexibility, right? Like, it is not, like for me, that I was very inflexible in that area. Mm. And so I had to do what we do when we're inflexible physically, and I had to lean in and stretch and do something uncomfortable to grow in flexibility. And so that really was a practice that I began to do years ago, and it was really helpful for our relationship.
0: It's not to say, though, that in the moment of battle, you can't pull away just for 20 minutes,
2: right,
0: or whatever, because, you know,
1: it might be helpful.
0: Flooding is a
2: yes.
0: thing.
2: Yeah, right.
0: Flooding is a thing, and the 20-minute rule is it takes sometimes 20 minutes of, you know, I'm going to go in
1: chill
0: and
1: buy, time.
0: Yeah, chill, and then come back together. The idea is don't stay away.
2: Right.
0: Yeah. Come back together and move toward each other even when you don't want to.
3: I appreciate that clarification, because I don't think I'm alone in this. There mm-hmm. was a moment where we were having some words and I wanted to fix the problem. And so I moved in to hug her and she said, not now.
2: Yeah.
0: Yeah.
3: And that was good emotional intelligence of
2: yes.
3: her own well-being.
2: Yes.
3: And it set a boundary, and
2: yes.
3: I was kind of wounded. I'm like, can't mm-hmm. we just hug and get over this?
0: Right.
2: Yes.
3: So there has to be space, and I like
2: yes.
3: the 20-minute rule.
0: Yeah.
2: Yes.
3: That's good, because sometimes we guys want to have a simple fix.
1: Let me ask you, in terms of love language, you know, we've had Gary Chapman here. We're all well
0: awesome.
1: Prepared in the
0: mm-hmm.
1: love language. Physical touch is one, and mm-hmm. that's kind of maybe not your language,
2: mm-hmm.
1: Tori, but you were expressing it if you moved in.
2: Yeah, exactly.
1: Rather than pulling back.
2: Yes.
1: The one that you do possess that we know about is really the idea of quality time.
2: Yes. Mm-hmm. Yeah.
1: So how did that work when you're going well and doing well as a
2: yeah.
1: couple? It's probably easy, but when it's a little harder,
2: yes.
1: how do you get quality time
2: yeah.
1: with Jason?
2: Well, when Jason and I, when we first got married, that was my primary love language, and Jason's was not. And so we talked about it, and Jason became aware of that love language, and I became aware of his. And you can tell him the story of how yeah. the Lord really changed your love language through you pursuing me through mine.
0: Yeah, and you know, it's crazy, because Dr. Gary Chapman, he's a hero of ours.
1: Oh, yeah.
0: We love him. You know, my primary love language when we first got married, physical touch, words of affirmation, mm-hmm. which is most of the guys
1: yeah.
0: out there. Bottom of my list was quality time and gifts. But I tell couples all the time that, and Gary Thomas, I think, is the one that coined this. God is not just your father, he's your father-in-law.
2: Mm-hmm.
0: And can you imagine how
1: good.
0: Much your father-in-law mm-hmm. is going to help you when he sees you loving his son or daughter mm-hmm. in a way that might not be your natural way? So I knew hers was quality time. So for 20 plus years, I was spending quality time with her, even in those times where I didn't want to. Mm-hmm. Well, do you know, I took that test again because Dr. Chapman came up with it online a year ago. And, you know, we've been married for 25 years a few weeks ago. So I'm 24 years in to marriage and I took that test again. You want to know what my number one love language was? Quality time.
1: Wow.
0: That my father-in-law, mm-hmm. God, transformed my heart. Yeah. And he can do that to anybody. There are probably some people listening right now that think, you know, I'll never be that. I can't do that for my husband or my wife or whatever. Do it. Mm-hmm. And when, you know, the essential element of love is sacrifice. And when you sacrifice, God, your father, who is also your father-in-law, will bring the transformation that's needed in your heart mm-hmm. and your mind and your life, and he'll transform your relationship.
1: So how did you move toward physical touch?
2: Okay, this is really interesting.
0: Yeah, explain that.
2: I feel like it's so important that you value each love language, right? That you have to be able to see each of them and see value in each of them. And I remember a time where I began to learn the value of physical touch. I was listening to a podcast on neuroscience and they're talking about how it regulates the body, how it's so important to have physical touch. Mm-hmm. And then when you're holding your spouse's hand, that your body is actually being regulated. And sometimes when you're highly anxious and you just hold somebody's hand or you give them a 20 second hug, it actually regulates your nervous system. And so I actually began to value that love language, the love language of physical touch, which I didn't really value before. I thought it was stupid. I felt like it was always leading in one direction that I didn't want to go all the time, right? Like there was just, I didn't really value it. But as I began to value it and to reach for Jason and to think, you know, this is really good for me. Oh, wow, I actually do feel my body regulating. And I actually now have become a physical touch girl as well because yeah. I just kind of leaned into something that I didn't think that I liked and
1: that is good
2: began
1: and
2: to
1: healthy,
2: value
1: yeah,
2: it.
1: Mm-hmm.
0: Speaking of physical touch, yeah. Can I say something real quick, spirit of full disclosure? When they were talking about the favorite letters earlier at the beginning of the show yeah. and the guy said S, selfless was not the first word that came to my mind.
3: The letter S stood for
1: and
3: something
1: And neither
3: else.
1: Is that kind of Go physical figure. Touch. What Gary's talking about is, you know, just the warmth of touch.
0: That's right.
2: Yes.
1: You know, hand on shoulder, fingers through hair,
2: yes.
1: whatever it might be.
0: Thank you
1: hugs.
0: For that correction.
1: Yeah, sorry. Well, if he were here, I'm defending Gary. Because so.
0: Yeah,
1: every guy goes, what's your love language?
0: Physical touch.
1: And, mm-hmm. and he has to say, it's not that.
2: Yes. Yeah, right. Yeah, exactly.
1: So we've heard it a few times.
3: We have, yeah.
0: Yeah, you
1: but,
0: have.
1: Hey, let me ask you, D for Dominion. Dominion seems like such a King yeah. James word.
2: Yeah.
1: I mean, Dominion. It feels even like we shouldn't say yeah. that word.
2: Yeah.
1: It's
2: right.
1: the D word.
2: Mm.
1: Dominion. What does it mean?
0: Well, dominion was our very first blessing that God gave to Adam and Eve in the garden. You know, it's have dominion over the garden. And then he's be fruitful and multiply, right? So dominion is taking authority for the place where God has put you. And you need to have authority in your marriage. Mm-hmm. You know, as husbands, our relationships with God is tied to our relationship with our wife. We see that in the New Testament where God's like, I'm not even listening to your prayers because of the way that you're treating the wife of your youth. Mm-hmm. So God is like, you need to have dominion in every area of your life. Mm-hmm. And the primary one is right there with God's daughter. The primary is right there with God's son. And so that's what we're talking about, dominion. You know, responsibility and authority go hand in hand.
1: Yeah.
0: That, you know, authority is the right to use power. And the key to keeping your authority is staying in the place of your responsibility. Where was Adam when Eve was conversing with the serpent? He was standing right next to her because she ate the fruit and turned and gave it to him. Well, he was not exercising dominion in that moment. Mm. He should have had dominion in the relationship and dominion over the snake, stepped in front and goes, hey, when I named you, you didn't talk. Why are you talking to her? Mm. If you're going to talk to her, you're going to come through me first, right? But he didn't exercise dominion, and mm-hmm. therefore he lost his authority. Mm-hmm. So that's what we're talking about for dominion. Take dominion in your relationship.
1: Yeah, that's good. I think it's directive. Mm.
3: Yeah, this is Focus on the Family with Jim Daly, and today our guests are Tori and Jason Benham, and we're talking about their great little book, A to Z Marriage, 30 Days to Relational Transformation. And we'll encourage you to stop by our website to get a copy of it. And that's focusonthefamily.com/broadcast. And continuing this thought, Jason, you had a story about playing baseball that related to this that I thought was yeah. kind of interesting.
1: Who would have thunk that? The baseball
0: yeah, right?
1: player.
0: Right. I remember being 8 years old and I looked on the schedule and we had to play. And we just went by colors back then. We didn't have like cool names. You know, I'm playing baseball in Little League and we had to play the red team. And on the red team was a guy named Brent Murphy. And Brent Murphy was the most feared pitcher in all of the world.
1: He had a 75 mile an hour
0: softball. No, he threw 1,000 miles an hour. And the ball was on fire. fire when he threw it.
1: Smoking.
0: And nobody wanted to hit against him. And I was so scared. And when we got to the field, I saw him out there warming up and my heart was just pounding. And I was like the third hole hitter. I was a good hitter. And the first guy gets up, he strikes out. Next guy is up and I'm on deck and my heart is pounding. And I'm just like, this is not going to work. So I faked a sickness. I walked over to my coach at third base and I was like, I think my stomach is hurting. I think I'm sick. And he goes, oh, by all means, go sit down. And then I go and so I don't get the hit. And I go and I sit down on the bench and I look over at my dad and my dad knows exactly what I did. I wimped out. Mm. I didn't take dominion in that moment. And I became a spectator in a game I was made to play. And you know what? I think there are a lot of spouses that are spectators in a game that they should be playing. You got to get out there on the field. And you know what? Fear is going to present itself. But courage isn't a thing if fear doesn't first show up. You can't be courageous if fear doesn't show up. So you got to face your fear, whatever that is. If you got to go deep into your history and talk about some things you hadn't talked with your spouse about, if you've got to move forward toward your spouse when you don't want to, face those fears. And then ultimately, you'll not find yourself spectating, but you'll actually be in the game playing and you can play to win.
1: Hmm. Yeah. I give you kudos for saying that. Yeah. I'm sitting here going, okay, that's gutsy for a guy to say I wimped out. Because if we were a little younger, I'd be all over you. Like, what are you talking about? But it's true. It's a good analysis or a good analogy for how we do that emotionally as well.
0: Said from the guy who can't even throw a fastball anymore.
1: Yeah, thanks.
0: He has rotator cuff surgery twice.
1: I'm coming back.
3: He's coming to Southpaw. You didn't know that. He's been practicing lefty.
1: Tori, you have to represent all women here at the table. Because you are the woman at the table.
2: Okay. Yeah,
1: you are. But when it comes to affection, now we're going to move a little bit in the other direction or in a further direction of physical touch. But when we're talking about affection, you also mentioned that instead of waiting for the right mood, we've got to be available, both husband and wife. The shoe's sometimes on the other foot with this, so I don't want to make that gender stereotype. But most often, it's the man who is thinking affection a little more deeply.
2: Right.
1: But speak to that issue of being available both ways, husband and wife, being able to send the signal of affection is desired.
2: Yes.
1: How do we get into a healthier place? I'm telling you, and people watching and listening know this. This is like the number one issue in marriage, negotiating physical intimacy.
2: Wow.
1: It's just, it becomes a problem for some reason. I think the enemy of our soul works incredible mischief in this area.
2: Yeah, I totally can attest to that. I think it's a mindset. I think that our mindset has to be right. And I think that sometimes, I think for women, I know for myself that I kind of grew up thinking that affection and intimacy and, to be blunt, sex was for the man. And I did not... I didn't see it as something that was a blessing to me. And so that had to change. That mindset had to change, that God created intimacy. He created affection for me and for Jason. And as I began to see the blessing of it and to receive the gift that it was for me, I was able to give it in a better, in a more healthy way. But I think it was definitely a mindset. And I also think that as women, we go through seasons of childbearing and where we are, you know, touched out. I call it touched out, where kids are touching and clawing. And, you know, I have a picture of one of our kids, their hand is under the bathroom door. I said, I can't escape, right? Like, you can't escape. And so I think there are seasons of that where you start to devalue the intimacy and the things that overwhelm you. And I think that for me, I had to get to a place where it's like, okay, my mindset is getting a little bit off here. I'm not seeing it as a blessing. I'm not seeing it as a good thing. And then to be able to, I think that we also, women need time to do that, to get into the right mindset, you know, that it can't just be expected that we can just drop everything. Like, I think a man's brain is a little bit more compartmentalized
1: and everything.
2: Yeah. Things are kind of in boxes and he can go from this to this in 0.5 seconds. Whereas a woman, everything's a little bit more connected. It takes us a little bit more time to get there. So men, if they can be patient with us, for us to make that transfer and for us to get into the mindset that we
0: need.
2: And
0: you know, I've heard Tori counsel a lot of women during this time where she's like, okay, you got to change your mindset, mm-hmm. and then you need some time to yourself. And with that time, what you need to be focusing on is appreciation for your husband.
2: Yeah,
0: that's so actually true. Start appreciating him. Mm-hmm. Like, notice the things that he does.
1: Because that's the doorway yeah. for a woman. It's not like men. Like men, it's purely the physical thing. And I don't mean to make it simplistic and you send me a note and, you know, all that. But realistically, generally, that's it. Women need a different type of framework to say, okay, this helps me to get there.
2: Yes.
1: And that's, you know, connection and emotional attachment.
2: Yes.
1: And you're blowing our mind. Like, what? What? Yeah. How does that connect with that?
0: And a guy.
1: But it does.
0: And we need to understand that for a woman and a husband, it's not wrong for her to talk about rewarding her husband if he can help her get to that place.
1: Yeah.
0: For her to say, hey, listen, if you can actually like vacuum the floor and then get all the kids ready for bed, give me some time and then later tonight. Like, that's not manipulation. That's motivation.
1: Yeah.
0: You're going to find him very motivated to do those things. And that is a very good and healthy. I mean, God is a rewarder of us. It talks all throughout Scripture how he rewards.
1: Well, and the other thing, like you guys say, be out there and use it humorously. I mean, you know, identify it, have fun with it.
2: Yeah.
1: You know, exactly. Hey, I'm going to be vacuuming tonight. Yes. So, and you could say, well, it's going to take dishes and laundry on top of it, or whatever it might be.
2: Yeah.
1: Let's move into K, kill the crazy with a K, crazy with a K.
0: That's right.
1: Speak to kill the crazy. What is the crazy and how do we kill it?
0: What I'm talking about is if you know that you do something that annoys your spouse, stop it.
1: Oh, man.
2: Yeah.
0: Like what
1: dagger through the heart right there.
0: Why do we need to go any further on this? Yeah. It's not like, oh, this is just who I am. If you know that it's something that's really bothersome to your spouse, then quit.
1: Give me an example.
0: Bad breath.
1: Well, how do you quit that?
0: Well, you chew gum.
1: Okay.
0: You know, like if you're
1: in close proximity. You have one that's a little more manageable.
0: Yeah, yeah. But whatever it is, using the restroom and the seat always, you know, stays up.
1: Okay, I'm doing really well at that one.
0: Okay, good job. Like, okay, you're done. You're a guy.
1: I would get a gold star for that.
0: I tell you what, do her a favor and put the seat down.
1: Yes.
2: Yeah.
0: You know,
1: never thought it would get to that, right?
0: Well, or if you're still in junior high and you don't raise the seat up before you use the restroom, wipe it off. Yeah. Like, it's little things.
2: Yeah.
1: But Tori, that communicates, I see you, I care about you.
2: I mean, it does. It absolutely does.
1: And that's like a minor example.
2: Yes, it does. It communicates, I care, I see you, I'm listening. I love the quote that we have for this chapter, and it's it says some people don't know they're being annoying, which is even more annoying. And that is so true, right? Like, the awareness is so important. Some people, you don't know you're being annoying, which makes it even more annoying. So I think that the awareness of bringing awareness to it, it's like, oh, this really drives him crazy. Maybe there's something I can do about this.
0: Yeah.
2: Case in point is the seat, toilet seat. That was something that Jason did, and in the middle of the night is the worst because it's dark.
1: Jason.
2: I don't turn the lights on.
1: Jason.
0: I know.
2: And so I was like, it's really getting bothersome. And he just couldn't remember in the middle of the night to put it down. And then I was like, oh man, babe, you did it again. And I almost fell in the toilet.
1: And I guess there you have it. Getting to the basics here on Focus on the Family by falling in the toilet. We don't normally tackle tough topics like this, but...
3: You know, seat management is an important topic in many households. It's very serious.
1: Well, it starts like at about 1.5, right? You got to get that toddler up there. But let me tell you, seat management, that's pretty funny. And what a great conversation with Jason and Tori today. It was so practical and honoring of both spouses in marriage. Husbands and wives, we can't afford to take each other for granted, especially after 20 or 30 or more years. If you want a strong and healthy relationship that will last your lifetime, you need the principles in the Benham's book, Marriage A to Z, 30 Days to Relational Transformation. 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
3: 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And while you're there, another resource we have is our free marriage assessment, which is easy, it's online, it's going to help you identify strengths in your relationship and maybe an area or two of improvement. And it'll give you a great way to have conversations in non-confrontational discussions. So look for the link to the marriage assessment at the website.
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3: 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And thanks for joining us for Focus on the Family with Jim Daly. I'm John Fuller, inviting you back for more marriage insights from Jason and Tori Benham next time as we once more help you and your family thrive in Christ.

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1: Welcome to Lighten Up with Ken Davis, brought to you by Compassion International. Lighten Up is meant to encourage your faith in Christ. I'm Dr. Wes Stafford on behalf of Compassion, confident that author, motivational speaker, and comedian Ken Davis will brighten your day with this wonderful recipe for good.
2: Romans 8:28 tells us that in all things God works for the good of those who love Him, who have been called according to His purpose. But do we really believe it? Or do we only see God's hand in what seems like the good things? Little boy is telling his grandma how everything is going wrong. School, family problems, health problems. Meanwhile, grandma is baking a cake. So she asked her grandson if he would like a snack, which of course he did. Here, she said, have some cooking oil. Yuck, the boy said. How about some raw eggs? Oh, gross, grandma. Would you like some flour then, or maybe some baking soda? Grandma, those are all yucky, the boy said. To which the grandma replied, yes, those things seem bad all by themselves, but when they are put together in the right way, they make a wonderful, delicious cake. She continued, God works the same way in our lives. He takes all the things that happen to us and uses them for our good. Someday we will taste the results of each of the ingredients in our lives and praise Him for every one of them. In my book, Fully Alive, I tell the story of Ron, a man who lost his 17-year-old son and eventually came to see God's love in the midst of his sorrow. Ron learned that God is not just good. He's good all the time. Lighten up and live.
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3: For many believers, the idea of witnessing is intimidating, even frightening. 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
4: And thank you so much for listening. We're thankful to have you here on this last day of the month of June and the last program in the series on the Holy Spirit. Today we're going to finish up what happens when the Holy Spirit controls your life. And as we end up the month, let me just remind you again that this is a very important time of the year for us at Turning Point. We talk very little about finances during the year, except in June and in December. So I want to thank you for prayerfully supporting Turning Point. Today marks an important deadline for our ministry, the end of our fiscal year. So if Turning Point has been a blessing to you, consider making a special gift in support of this program. 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This unique opportunity ends tonight, and I encourage you to give as the Lord leads. Together, we will continue delivering the unchanging Word of God to an ever-changing world. Today, we are concluding a series that we began at the outset of this month on the Holy Spirit. And I want to tell you once more about the book, but I will do that when we're finished with the message. This is part two of When the Holy Spirit Controls Your Life. We have some teachers here. I see some of you. I know that you pray for opportunities, but do you ever pray for clarity? That God will give you clarity when you speak. If you've ever done any teaching, you understand very well what Paul was praying for. Sometimes you see something so clear in your studies and you're so excited about it and you can't wait to share it when you have your opportunity. And then you present it to a group of people and you watch a glaze form over their eyes. With a sinking feeling, you realize they don't have a clue what you've been talking about. Paul was saying, this is too important for me to muddle or obscure. I pray that I will be able to lay it out in a way that people can really and readily pick it up. I pray that a lot for what I do here. I don't want to just get up here and talk. Someone once told me a long time ago, if they haven't learned, you haven't taught. And that's a really interesting thing, is it not? If you teach and they haven't learned, you haven't taught. The Holy Spirit helps our worship. He helps us in these ways when we pray. Notice, secondly, the Holy Spirit will help us in our walk. Verse 5, walk in wisdom toward those who are outside, redeeming the time. When you walk, you just put one step in front of the other. You just take one step at a time. How many of you know the Christian life is just one step at a time? When you get ahead of that, you get in trouble, don't you? I was thinking about the verse that says, according to your days, so shall your strength be. How many of you are along with me when you say, Lord, this is Monday, I'd like strength for the whole week? No, you don't get strength for the whole week. You get strength for Monday. And when will you get Tuesday strength? On Tuesday. The Bible says, we walk by faith. And then he says in this passage something very interesting. He says, we walk toward those who are without. What a wonderful picture that is. There are many Christians who think that once you become a Christian, you shut off all relationships with the people in the world, and you stay a little bit each day in your holy huddle, and you live there for the rest of your time. I don't see that in the Bible. The Lord Jesus associated with sinners, with prostitutes, societal rejects. How are we supposed to win a world if we don't know anybody in the world? How are we going to touch people who don't know Christ if we're never with them? As someone has said, there's no impact without contact. So the Bible doesn't teach that you as a Christian should get over in your little group of other Christians and never talk to anybody who doesn't believe what you believe or live like you live. The Bible says, however, we're to live our lives toward them. In other words, live our lives in such a way that they will see the difference we make. If you're a Christian and you're working in a company where you're the only Christian, I promise you, they know it. If you're living at all the Christian life, they watch you. You're to live your life with a difference. And the Bible goes on to tell us a little bit more about how to do that as we move forward. Paul says in this passage that when you walk with wisdom, you do it openly toward those who are outside of the faith. You do your best to be an example for what Christ means to you as you live your life. I can promise you this. The people you work with are watching you every move. Once it becomes apparent you are a Christian, you are on display, an object of curiosity, and they will monitor everything you say and everything you do. And you say, Pastor, I don't like that. Doesn't seem fair. That sounds like living in a fishbowl. I don't want that. Well, that's your problem. It's tough. That's the way it is. When you're a Christian, that's just the way it is. And if you try to live consistently in your own strength, you will fall flat on your face. But the Holy Spirit is here to empower you to live in such a way that environment around you, which is not Christian, causes a contrast to be seen in your life that is amazing. I remember one time when I was a student in Dallas Seminary, I was working for the Illinois-California Express. That's a freight company. I don't know if it's still in existence or not, but it was back then. I did a lot of things during the time I was working there. I was a billing clerk for a while. That's where you can make the most money, so I tried to learn how to do that. But I worked a lot on the docks. And you know, the docks of a freight company, that's a good place to find out what the world is all about, I want you to know. I didn't know any Christians there. I knew a lot of union members who were upset with me. If they thought I was working too hard, they'd let me know. If I wasn't taking enough time off for my lunch break, they'd let me know. I'll never forget, one day I was in the truck and a guy came up to me, walked in the truck, and he looked at me and he said, Jeremiah, why are you the way you are? Oh, what a question that is. Why are you the way you are? What an opportunity to say, well, because I live for somebody else beside myself. I live for Jesus. The Bible says, be ready with an answer for everyone who asks you concerning your faith. You don't have to open that door to do that. God will open it. And then Paul says, redeem your time. Seize every opportunity, like merchants who were buying up a commodity in the market. This whole business of our walk before the world is so critical. And you say, it isn't fair that my faith should be a determinant in the life of somebody else. It isn't fair, it's just the way it is. That's why our responsibility is so great. I remember reading a story about the Russian writer Maxim Gorky. Gorky was a child when his father died, and he and his mother went to live with his grandparents. His granddad, Gorky recalled, was a religious man, but stern, irritable, and sometimes very cruel. His mother was very religious, but kind and gentle and understanding. Gorky wrote that when he saw his mother and his grandfather kneeling side by side in church, he could not believe that they were praying to the same God. He said there had to be two gods, one cruel and vindictive and the other loving and forgiving. I think sometimes when people see us, they must wonder about our God. Because you see, the way we interact with those outside the faith paints a picture of the God we worship. The Christ they see in you and in me is the only Christ they have, and they will evaluate. Robert Ingersoll, the famous infidel, had a godly aunt to whom he sent a copy of one of his books that were filled with attacking the Bible. He was a terrible man who wrote terrible things about the faith. On the flyleaf of this book, he wrote these words. He said, if all Christians live like you, this book would never have been written. Ladies and gentlemen, whether we like it or not, we walk our faith toward the world. We're not gonna be perfect. We're gonna fall down sometimes. We're gonna have to back up and retool, start over in some areas. But what Paul wants us to understand is that we're the Christians in this world. Christ has given us eternal life and hope, and we're to be the ambassadors of that to the whole world. And never has that been more important than it is now, because the world seems to be getting darker and darker, and the world gets darker, the light gets brighter, and we have the opportunity to represent our dear Savior in a world that rejects him. Oh, what a privilege that is, and how bold and strategic we should be in doing it. So then, Paul writes about the Spirit's help in our worship and in our walk. In verse 6 of Colossians 4, he helps us with our witness. He says, let your speech always be with grace, seasoned with salt, that you may know how you ought to answer each one. Now, the Bible says that one of the hardest things you and I will ever have to deal with is the control of our tongue. Do you know the book of James tells us that it's more difficult to bridle your tongue than it is to bridle a wild horse? You can let those words out, but you can't stuff them back in. You can send them forth, but you can't call them back. You can say them, but you can't unsay them. And we all know that. The tongue gets a lot of people in trouble. What we say, how we say it, when we say it. So it's not surprising that Paul would, in his final verse of this paragraph, talk about our Christian witness. Three ways the Spirit should influence our speech as we seek to live as witnesses toward the world. Very practical stuff here, you guys. Number one, our witness should be courteous. He said, let your speech always be with grace. I don't know about you, but I like gracious people. I pray to God that I will not be a grumpy old man, but a gracious old man. That's the way we should be. We should be gracious people. Many Christians turn away from Christ by the very way they present the truth of the gospel. I mean, you don't usually persuade people to know and love the Lord when you begin your conversation by telling them to go into hell. That usually doesn't win you an open door. We read of our Lord Jesus that he was full of grace and truth. Truth packaged in grace. That's the way Christ related to men and women in his earthly walk, and so we should too. I read about four rites that I hope will help you remember what it means to speak with grace. The right words. Say what is true, but choose words that are helpful and not hurtful. There are a number of ways to say the same thing, You can say it in a hurtful way or you can say it in a helpful way. Always be edifying, which means build up, don't tear down. Number two, not just the right words, but the right way. The same words can sound gentle or harsh depending on how you say them. Grace has a special tone. It's not just what you say, but it's how you say it. Number three, not just the right words in the right way, but the right time. Timing is everything. Good words spoken at the wrong time can get you nowhere. And sometimes silence speaks louder than words. Ecclesiastes says there is a time to keep silent and a time to speak. So make sure you're doing this at the right time. And then there are right reasons. Don't just talk to hear yourself talk. Speak because you want to help and bless the person with whom you are talking. Ephesians 4:29 says, "Let no corrupt word proceed out of your mouth, but what is good for necessary edification, that it may impart grace to the hearers." What a great verse that is. J.C. Ryle said, "Speak the truth in love, because truth without love is barbarity, and love without truth is cruelty." To speak the right words in the right way at the right time for the right reasons is a challenge. And it can only happen when you let the Holy Spirit direct your life when you speak to those without the faith. Our witness must be courteous and it must be compelling. Notice Paul says next, "Let your speech always be seasoned with salt." What does that mean? It means don't let your words become flat and tasteless. Salt had two particularly important purposes in the New Testament. It was a preservative to keep things from spoiling. And it was used to create thirst in animals. I used to spend my summers with my uncle who had a farm in Pennsylvania. And I remember while being there, we used to put salt licks in the field. Those are big blocks of salt for the animals. And when they would lick those blocks of salt, they would be thirsty and then drink enough water. And by the way, that's the reason why they sell popcorn, potato chips, and nuts at your ball game. You eat a bag of potato chips at a ball game, and then you want to get a soft drink, and you get the biggest one they sell, and you make them happy, and you quench your thirst. Paul is saying, let there be something in what you say in your witness that compels people to know God. Get creative in how you communicate Christ. Talk in such a way that when people are around you, they sense this is not something you've put on. It is something in you that comes out effervescently with the power of the Holy Spirit. Let it be really you. Yes, let your speech always be gracious, but don't let it be flat. Don't load it up with canned phrases and Christian cliches. We all know what that sounds like. Have you ever asked somebody a question about the faith and they say something that you've already heard a million times in your life and it doesn't mean a thing to you because you know they're just telling you what they heard and it doesn't mean anything to them at all? We're to be filled with the wonderful truth of who Christ is. And let me just pause here to say this. When it comes to witnessing, don't make it harder than it is. You don't have to go to class to learn how to witness. You don't have to have a 10-week course at your church or at some Bible college. I'm not saying those things will help you to be better at it, but witnessing is just telling people what Jesus Christ has done for you. That's all it is. And everyone in this room who's a Christian can do that. If Christ hasn't done anything for you, then I would suggest you not talk too much to people outside the faith. But you all know he's done so much. And when he does something for you, make a note of it and just put it in your little file up here. Someday what he did for me is going to help me tell somebody else about my Jesus. I like to brag on Jesus, do you? I think we should be bold about that so that people know this is not about us. This is about the one who loved us and gave himself for us. Paul says our witness must be courteous and compelling and compassionate. He says, verse 6, that you may know how you ought to answer each one. You talk to people differently, not because your message is different, but because people are different. You suit your witness to the one with whom you are speaking. I talk to someone who has just lost a family member about Jesus in a much different way than I might talk to them if I were sitting with them at a ball game or something. You have to figure out the situation. You have to be compassionate about where those people are in their life and then talk to them in that mode. You don't just use the same four spiritual laws no matter where you go and what you do. If you do that, you're going to have a lot of awkward, discouraging experiences. Where are they? How can you relate to them? How can you love them in their situation? And how can you share the Lord Jesus with them? I think one of the most difficult things as a Christian is to witness to people who are in your own family. I've heard that from so many people over the years. Someone once told me something like this: when a wife talks to her husband about the Lord, she might be conveying to him, whether she wants to or not, that he hasn't been a good husband or one that he should have been. And so the spiritual thing is a way that she's just telling him he's not measuring up. What a difference when a woman comes to her husband, she says this: honey, you've been everything I could ever have asked for in a husband. I love you so much. You are a great provider, and I know you love me, and I'm so grateful for that. I just wish there was one thing we could share together that is so very special to me. How different that is from an accusatory comment, or you need to get saved, or whatever you say when you have those conversations. The same thing is true with our parents. Over the years, I've had many people say, my parents don't know the Lord, and whenever I try to talk to them, they get mad. Or they say, I don't want any of that stuff talked about in my house. You may not talk about that when you come here. And of course, they have the right to say that, and you should obey that. But a lot of times that happens because of the crazy way we go about trying to win our parents. Because the same rule is true. If you go back and try to witness to your father who's not a Christian, do you know what you might convey to him? You might convey that you think he was a bad father. After all, what kind of father would let his kids grow up without religion? So you need to season your witness and say to him, you've been a great dad. I couldn't have asked for a better one. But you know what, Dad? God has given me something so great, and I love you so much. I can't help but share with you what he's done for me. I wish you knew my God like I do. When you affirm a person's worth without blasting him or her with the gospel right up front, you win an opportunity. The Holy Spirit gives us the wisdom and the grace to do that. He empowers you and me to look at every situation and to discern how God wants us to tailor-make our witness to each individual. When Jesus met the woman at the well, in the hot noonday sun, he didn't say to her, you must be born again. No, that's what he said to Nicodemus. He spoke to her about thirst and the deeper thirst for God that we all feel within us. He spoke about water and the water of life that can become an unfailing source of refreshment through the years of our lives. Jesus was a master at taking the situation and speaking the truth to a person in the situation in which he found them. In the book of Acts, there was this man named Philip who met a government official from Africa who was traveling through the desert in his chariot. The man was reading from this old scroll, but he didn't understand what it meant. So Philip didn't give him a lecture. Philip jumped up in the chariot and he said, what are you reading? Does it make sense to you? And that African official said, no, it doesn't make sense. And after Philip explained the message about Jesus, we're told the African official got saved and he was baptized. Well, you see, that was a chariot. That was a different place. That was a different moment. The chariot experience wasn't the same as the well experience. They were two different experiences, two different places. Sheldon Van Auken was an American writer best known for his memoir. He wrote a book called A Severe Mercy, which is worthy of reading. It was published back in 1977. In his college, he was a convinced atheist. He thought religion was simply unnecessary, but he had some wonderful Christian friends who really cared about him and often talked to him about Jesus. They didn't argue with him. They just genuinely shared with him about what Jesus had done to change their lives. And it eventually started to bother him in a good way. He couldn't stop thinking about it. So he wrote a letter to C.S. Lewis and he said, something's happening to me and I don't even know what to do. Lewis wrote back and he said, I think the Holy Spirit is after you, and I don't think you're going to get away. And he didn't. He didn't get away. After lots of questions and honest conversations, Sheldon Van Auken put his trust in Jesus and later said he felt like he just jumped toward Christ and found that Christ was just holding him and waiting for him. We don't have to get everything done today. Your witness today might not get you to the place where you want it to go. Here's what I suggest. Don't witness to someone in such a way that if they reject the witness, they reject you. Witness to someone in such a way that if it doesn't materialize the first time, the door is still open to continue to talk about it. How many of you didn't come to Christ the first time you heard about him? You came to Christ 4, 5, or 6 times later after someone had loved you and told you how much they loved you and told you about how much Jesus had changed their life. We can be more effective if we just follow the scripture. We can be better in worshiping, better in walking, better in witnessing, if we let the Holy Spirit control us from the inside, which is what we've been learning about. That should be our goal in that threefold thing that we've talked about, that God would do that in our lives. If he's not done it before, he can begin to do it now if we just give him control through his Spirit. I hope you will consider that. And if you do not know Jesus Christ as your personal Savior, this reminder at the end of this month that God loves you and Christ died for you and he's made a place for you, if you will receive him, he wants to know you personally. He wants you to know him personally. And he wants you to come to him for salvation. Will you do that today? Will you open your heart and receive him as your Savior? He's waiting for you. And he will accept you, I promise. Well, we will say goodbye today for this particular broadcast, and tomorrow we begin a brand new series. Don't forget to join us. Don't forget also, this is the last day you can get your copy of the book, The Holy Spirit You May Not Know. 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Get your order in right now, and your year-end gift is important, too. So thankful for your presence. God bless you. We'll see you next time.
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5: 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I am Chuck Bentley with My Money Life from Crown. A youth conference in Zimbabwe held a financial stewardship session for 120 students. Participants were between the ages of 13 and 25. Although most are still in school, a few had already been employed. The goal was to equip the next generation with foundational principles for managing their money in a healthy, God-honoring way. 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To ensure meaningful engagement, the students were divided into 4 groups of 30. 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They learned to avoid debt, embrace contentment, and practice wise stewardship early in life. The feedback was overwhelmingly positive. Many expressed gratitude for receiving this teaching for the very first time. 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
1: 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Being able to lay things down at the door. And he started asking me questions about it. And I was able to share the plan of salvation because of that song with him. And that day he accepted Christ into his heart.
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0: Bill Wickham and Crowder. It really is Amazing Grace on his radio. I'm Donna Cruz. It's one of the big topics for 4th of July, and it has nothing to do with what people are going to eat or where they're going to go to watch fireworks. It's about staying safe. One person was talking about kids being safe using sparklers because, yeah, those sparks can get pretty close to their little hands, but they love doing them. So they said, okay, here's the tip. You take a large carrot and you cut off the green part and stick that sparkler right down there in the middle so the kids have, you know, a good space between their little hands and the actual sparkler. One guy wrote in the comments, I don't know, with the price of food so high right now, you really have to weigh it out. Like, what's more expensive, a pound of carrots or a trip to the ER? I'm thinking the pound of carrots would probably be worth it, or maybe some little garden gloves or something. I think it's an experience all kids should be able to have, but safely.
1: Partly cloudy sky overnight. We drop down to right around 75 degrees. We should see some sunshine on Wednesday. A little morning fog possible. Temperatures near 95. That heat index reading in the low 100s. Very hot on Thursday with a high. The actual air temperature in the upper 90s. Back with the highs in the upper 90s. A blazing sunshine Friday. And the 4th of July will be steamy as well. I'm meteorologist Sally Russell with more uplifting and encouraging music next on his radio 89.3.
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There is a number you can call tonight and someone will pray with you, or you can text this number. It's 866-987-PRAY. Here's Micah Tyler. You know where

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0: Matt Maher, Gonna Be All Right on his radio. Hi, I'm Donna Cruz. This was hard to read. It's something that started during the pandemic and kind of hung in there, that 50% of Americans started to feel more hopeless than they ever had in their life. And maybe if you've ever felt like that for a season, you've been able to maybe lean in and listen to music that points you back to joy and hope, maybe even helping to heal your heart. Tim Keller said this: "You and I are unavoidably and irreducibly hope-based creatures. We're controlled by not how we live now, but what we think will happen later. Christian hope has to do with the ultimate future. And that means even in the darkest moments of our lives, because of Jesus, there is always hope."
1: Partly cloudy sky overnight. We drop down to right around 75 degrees. We should see some sunshine on Wednesday. A little morning fog possible. Temperatures near 95. That heat index reading in the low 100s. Very hot on Thursday with a high, the actual air temperature in the upper 90s. Back with the highs in the upper 90s with blazing sunshine Friday. And the 4th of July will be steamy as well. I'm meteorologist Sally Russell with more uplifting and encouraging music next on his radio 89.3.
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His Radio, I'm Josh. Happy Wednesday and a happy first day of July. The seventh month of the year, almost halfway through 2026. Wow. It's Jamie McDonald now on His Radio.

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0: I'm having some rough luck with the rain these days. His radio, it's Josh. Now, we definitely need the rain. It's been so dry, and the plants are just hurting for it. Like, please give us more water. So we're trying to keep up with that. But as far as the rain goes, I told you last week about leaving my windows cracked before the monsoon showed up. Oh, yeah, that was a fun time. And now I took some stuff out to dry the other day. We hung some towels up and stuff from swimming and things. And we were like, oh, those will be dry in a bit. We'll go grab them. Guess what? Yeah, rained again all over them. And it was unbelievable. It was another one of those quick summer rain / storms that just pops up out of nowhere. Sunny skies, and then boom, it's dark, it's pouring, and everything is soaked. So, yeah, I'm 0-2 with having stuff outside remain dry. These rain showers are messing with me, that's for sure. Hopefully, I can learn my lesson from these two times. And don't leave my windows down anymore during this time of the year. And don't leave anything outside to dry.
1: Partly cloudy sky overnight. We drop down to right around 75 degrees. We should see some sunshine on Wednesday. A little morning fog possible. Temperatures near 95. That heat index reading in the low 100s. Very hot on Thursday with a high. The actual air temperature in the upper 90s. Back with the highs in the upper 90s. A blazing sunshine Friday. And the 4th of July will be steamy as well. I'm meteorologist Sally Russell with more uplifting and encouraging music next on His Radio 89.3.
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love. 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I don't know if your personal email is like this, but it's just flooded with ads and things wanting me to buy stuff. So I'm like, why do I even need this email address? Hey.

0: 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A little job help goes a long way. 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

Why do kids just come and stare at you when they wake up in the middle of the night? His radio, I'm Josh. Is it just our kids? I've heard this from others, I promise. They'll just come into the room sometimes if they happen to wake up, if they have a bad dream or something like that. But instead of slowly, gently waking you up, they'll just stare until you feel their presence and wake up to a pair of eyes looking right back at you in the middle of the night.

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0: More His Radio Chill Zone stops to come. Hey there, it's Josh, and hopefully you've gotten to join on one of the Chill Zone stops so far. But if not, if we haven't been to your area, I promise we're on the way. Taking a little break this week of the 4th so that you can enjoy all of those festivities. And then we're back with you next Tuesday and Wednesday for two in a row. Tuesday, July 4th, we'll be in Myrtle Beach, South Carolina, and Wednesday, Goose Creek, South Carolina. So come hang out. It's going to be a great time with the Fun Patrol. And we're going to have free frozen sweet treats for the first 100 folks at each of those events. We're going to have swag for you. We're going to have the photo booth. The Fun Patrol is going to be hanging out, having a great time. It's going to be fun all around. You don't want to miss these Chill Zone stops. And we got plenty more to come. Not only those two, but more on the way. 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Just go to the Chill Zone page.
1: Partly cloudy sky overnight. We drop down to right around 75 degrees. We should see some sunshine on Wednesday. A little morning fog possible. Temperatures near 95. That heat index reading in the low 100s. Very hot on Thursday with a high. The actual air temperature in the upper 90s. Back with the highs in the upper 90s. A blazing sunshine Friday. And the 4th of July will be steamy as well. I'm meteorologist Sally Russell with more uplifting and encouraging music next on His Radio 89.3.
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3: You can never outgive God. Did you know that? I'm Alina Ebijamra, and this is Today's Single Christian. Most people hate talking about money. They get nervous when they think about giving more than they absolutely have to. Yet God has said much about giving and given us many promises related to generosity. Take Malachi 3:10, where God challenges us to put him to the test in this matter. 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Today, I challenge you to take God up at his word. Our world is filled with people in need. 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

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Yeah, those rare purple and yellowish carrots, they're out there. And then you have a rainbow of carrots all of a sudden. Our kids loved it. 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

0: 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Yeah, but I just love having a clean windshield. What can I say?
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0: Doing random things over the summer is really important. It's Radio, it's Josh. Now, over the summer, especially when you have kids, it's important to keep some consistency. It's important to keep a schedule because you don't have school as your anchor point each day. So you got to have some anchors throughout each day, throughout the week, so that you can kind of maintain some regularity. But it is important to get outside of that schedule because if it gets too mundane, the kids get bored. It's not fun for the parents either. And so throwing in some spontaneous days every now and then really does mix it up really well. We try to do random park days, random splash pad days, do swimming, you know, go find a random park. Sometimes we'll be like, all right, we're going somewhere and we don't plan where we're going. We're just spontaneous about it. We'll get in the car, go to Maps, go to Google search and just type in like a fun, free place for kids to hang out. We'll just discover new places together. It's an adventure. It's fun. It's spontaneous. So yeah, make sure you're getting in some of those random days in the midst of your consistent summer schedule to keep everybody on their toes.
1: From the cloudy sky overnight, we drop down to right around 75 degrees. We should see some sunshine on Wednesday. A little morning fog possible. Temperatures near 95, that heat index reading in the low 100s. Very hot on Thursday with a high, the actual air temperature in the upper 90s. Back with the highs in the upper 90s, a blazing sunshine Friday. And the 4th of July will be steamy as well. I'm meteorologist Sally Russell with more uplifting and encouraging music next on His Radio 89.3.
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Happy 1st of July, and you know what that means. 4th of July is right around the corner. It's radio. I'm Josh. Yes, Saturday, you get to celebrate. Are you hanging out with family, friends, just your immediate family, whatever you're doing? I hope you have fun and be safe. I'm excited to get some hot dogs and hamburgers on that grill. I've had

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4: His

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Make it the best day ever. I mean, why not, right? His radio, it's Josh, and this is Elevation Worship.

Well, I feel old now. His radio, I'm Josh. Our daughter the other day was watching a TV show or movie, and somebody in it had a flip phone. She was like, oh, look, a flippable phone. I haven't seen one of those in real life before. And my wife and I just kind of looked at each other, and I was like, I had one of those. She had one of those. Those were our first phones ever, and they were awesome. Yeah, I feel really old. 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

His Radio, it's Josh here, and I'd love to pray for us. God, thank you. Thank you so much for a really good week so far. God, maybe everything didn't go perfectly for us, but it's still been great. You've still been steady like you always are. You've given us breath in our lungs. You've given us a chance to wake up every single day and represent you and go through this beautiful life, God, which even when we face trials and issues and problems, this life is still beautiful. And that's what I'm trying to continue to realize every day as, you know, my brain battles for what it wants to think about in the forefront of it. The negative things that I tend to dwell on sometimes, or do I focus on the positive? And that's what I'm trying to do, God. I'm trying to focus on the good things, the blessings, the positivity, because that's what you're all about, God. The love, the joy, the calm, the peace, you know, even in the midst of storms. Everything's not going to be perfect all the time. We're not going to have amazing weeks every single week. Sometimes work is going to be tough. We're going to face problems with our house, with our families, with health, with all sorts of things, God. But we know that you stand strong through it all, and you are our solid rock that we can always lean on. So let us rejoice in that fact. Let us find joy in you, even when times are tough, God, and just be thankful for everything every single day, Lord. And we are. Thank you so much. I love you, and I'm thankful that you love us so much. It's in Jesus' name we pray. Amen.

0: The His Radio Prayer Line is open right now and always, literally 24/7. Whenever you need support, it's there. I'm Josh on His Radio, and you can reach out right now. Even though it's early on a Wednesday, volunteers are on standby for you. 866-987-7729. It's what I love about the Prayer Line, that you've got support there. You've got a shoulder to lean on. You've got somebody to listen no matter when you need it, and the volunteers are ready and willing for all of that. They're going to pray with you. They're going to remind you that God loves you, that you have a purpose, and that is so true. So no matter how low you're feeling right now, no matter how tough things seem, no matter what you've got on your mind, I promise it's not too much. 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Sometimes all you need is that other person there to listen, to lean on, and to kind of know you're not alone in whatever situation you're going through. So please let us be a help, and just realize that you don't have to do it by yourself. We're here and we're available always for you. 866-987-7729. Reach out to the Prayer Line today.
1: Partly cloudy sky overnight. We drop down to right around 75 degrees. We should see some sunshine on Wednesday. A little morning fog possible. Temperatures near 95. That heat index reading in the low 100s. Very hot on Thursday with a high, the actual air temperature in the upper 90s. Back with the highs in the upper 90s, a blazing sunshine Friday. And the 4th of July will be steamy as well. I'm meteorologist Sally Russell with more uplifting and encouraging music next on His Radio 89.3. His Radio.
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6: Grandparents can set the tone for a lot in a family.
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6: Wanda's parents divorced when she was young, which brought many step-siblings and step-parents in and out of her life. 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They set a tone for love and inclusion for new people and old that rippled positive attitudes throughout multiple homes. I think we can all learn a lesson from Wanda's grandparents. 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For Family Life Blended,

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Almost officially halfway through the week. His radio, it's Josh. Happy Wednesday. And you got some good stuff to look forward to. 4th of July celebration this weekend. Maybe you've even got Friday off from work. No matter what, get to celebrating right now. Why not? It's Brandon Lake with Nick Jonas now on his radio.

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0: Do you like to mix your food all together, or are you a sectional plate kid like me? It's Radio, it's Josh. Yeah, I remember for a long time I had my favorite sectional plate. It had like 5 different spots on it, and I was so happy when all my food was separated for dinner and none of it was touching. It was magical. I would start basically at the top, eat one section at a time, enjoy each food separately, and then I was done. But I know other people, like my dad, he used to always just take all of his food and basically get a bite of each thing on the fork and eat it all together. And I'm like, there's some things. I get it. You combine them, they're really good, but don't you want to enjoy each food on its own accord? Enjoy the taste of your protein. Enjoy the taste of the veggies or the fruits, whatever else you've got, instead of just mixing it all together. I know the argument, oh, it's all going to the same place, why does it matter? But yeah, if you want to really taste the food, you got to split it up. Now, I'm an adult, so I don't use a sectional plate anymore, but it is interesting to see the little sections I create on my adult plate and keep those foods separated to this day.
1: Partly cloudy sky overnight. We drop down to right around 75 degrees. We should see some sunshine on Wednesday. A little morning fog possible. Temperatures near 95. That heat index reading in the low 100s. Very hot on Thursday with a high. The actual air temperature in the upper 90s. Back with the highs in the upper 90s. A blazing sunshine Friday. And the 4th of July will be steamy as well. I'm meteorologist Sally Russell with more uplifting and encouraging music next on His Radio 89.3. His Radio.
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Today can be a refresh and restart day. His radio, it's Josh. Yeah, the first may be falling on a Wednesday, but the start of a new month always feels like the start of a new opportunity. So make the most of this July. Where?

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4: What under God's name are you giving away? Did you know you can backslide and be absolutely, totally out of God's will going to Bible studies? If the only thing you're doing is running to Bible studies to get this knowledge and this knowledge and this knowledge and this knowledge and not allowing God to pour through your life into somebody else's life, what you're gaining? You can get complacent sitting in the most fired up church in the world if your life isn't being poured out into somebody else's life.
5: Through the centuries, the church has had many external enemies. But today on In Touch, the teaching ministry of Dr. Charles Stanley, believers are warned against the enemy of indifference. When we become preoccupied with our personal needs and wants, our effectiveness for the gospel diminishes. Evaluate your passion for Jesus as you listen to today's Caution Against Complacency.
4: If you'll turn to 1 Corinthians chapter 4, and Paul is talking about complacency in the life of the church or in the life of believers, and he begins by saying, you're already filled, you've already become rich, you've already become kings without us, and I would indeed that you'd become kings so that we also might reign with you, which is sort of a sarcastic way of saying it. For I think God has exhibited us apostles last of all as men condemned to death, because we've become a spectacle to the world, both to angels and to men. We are fools for Christ's sake, but you are prudent in Christ. We are weak, but you are strong. You are distinguished, but we are without honor. To this present hour, we are both hungry and thirsty and are poorly clothed and are roughly treated and are homeless. We toil working with our own hands. When we are reviled, we bless. When we are persecuted, we endure. When we are slandered, we try to conciliate. We've become as the scum of the world, the dregs of all things, even until now. The Corinthian church, in fact, was the church that Paul had more trouble with than all the other churches he ever went to. They were boastful. They were proud. They were arrogant. One of the attitudes that was so evident among them was that they were very complacent, smug in their relationship to God. So when you and I begin to think about what is it that causes us to be complacent, what is it about us that having the Great Commission and saying that we believe this book from cover to cover, how is it we can be so satisfied being so personally uninvolved in winning the world to Jesus Christ when God says it is hell-bound without Him? It's very simple. We're very complacent. And I think there are two primary reasons we get complacent. Number one, we take God's blessings for granted. Now watch this. We take God's blessings for granted. Secondly, because we take men's applause and recognition too seriously. And one is about as bad as the other, taking God's blessings for granted and taking men's recognition and their applause too seriously. Both of them cause complacency. And what happens is we become complacent, we become desensitized in our relationships to others, desensitized in our relationship to God, and we just sort of settle down in enjoying life. But you see, the one thing, if you'll recall, that Paul talked about in this first and second chapter over and over and over again, he says, but you keep seeking the wisdom of the world. And what had happened to them was they had allowed the world to creep in until they were no longer a threat to the people of Corinth. They were so much like the rest of the Corinthians that to be a Corinthian and to be a Christian wasn't really that too far separated. And so they had settled down in their complacency. They were accepted by the city, and they accepted the city. And after all, nobody's perfect. And they had begun to do what complacency always evolves into, and that is compromise. Complacency always breeds compromise. That is, well, it isn't so bad after all. Before complacency comes, there is a sensitivity to things of God. We're sensitive to Him, sensitive to others, sensitive in our own heart, sensitive to sin. But you see, when we take the blessings of God for granted and too seriously the applause of men, we begin to get a little smug and satisfied. And after all, listen,
6: When we acknowledge the applause of men, what is the natural result? We don't want to hinder that. We don't want to break that up. We don't want to lose that. We don't want to threaten that. So we compromise our conviction to keep the applause coming. And nothing can so stifle or deaden a church than that kind of compromise. And so this is exactly what was happening to them here. Now listen to what Paul says. First of all, he says, here's what's happened to you. In your prosperity and in your plenty and in your position of compromise, he says you're sitting smugly, but he says you are complacent about the things of God. Paul says, here's where you are, but verse 9, here is the contrast. Now listen, he says, we are fools for Christ's sake. That is, from the world's point of view, they say, well, that's a bunch of fools. In fact, look at Paul, educated as he was, statesman that he was. And he says, I've

Got patched up, went back the next day preaching. He says, we have become the scum of the world, the dregs, the scum. He says, that's what we are. And Paul says, I'm not even complaining. You know why? Because he knew that all of this was the way the world saw him. But Paul knew that he was a prophet of God, a child of God, committed to Jesus Christ, and the only thing that mattered to him was that Jesus Christ be seen in his life. Now watch this. What a contrast. Plenty, prosperity, position, pleasure. On the other hand, fools. Dead men walking around, poorly clothed, hungry, thirsty, reviled, criticized, persecuted. He says, the scum of the earth, the dregs, the very bottom. What a contrast. That's what the Christian life and the ministry that God called Paul to required of him. And watch this. And Paul submitted to whatever God required of him, and he lived that life victoriously. He says, I've fought a good fight, I've kept the faith, I've finished the course, I'm ready to go home. God is interested in our walking in absolute faith and obedience to him. That's all he's interested in. He's not interested in the acclaim and the praise and all that stuff that is all foolishness and froth. God is interested in men and women walking in faith and obedience to Jesus Christ. Now listen, we need to be obedient to God where he's put us with what he's given us. If God's made you rich, he's made you rich to give it away. It isn't how much you have, it's what you're doing with what you have. And what you're doing with what he keeps giving back. And if you keep giving and he keeps giving and you keep giving, he keeps giving, you don't have to feel guilty about that. Here's what complacency does. Really beginning to enjoy the things of God. And finally, complacency begins to be concerned about its security. It closes its fist on the blessings of God, only one day to open them and find out that what was there has become ashes. You want to keep the flow? Then you have to keep your hand open. Because you see, you and I don't belong to us, and whatever's in your hand doesn't belong to you, it belongs to Almighty God. And as long as God's people keep their eyes upon him and their heart upon others, if he amasses wealth in your life, if he blesses you financially, it is because he wants you to be a channel. Let me ask you one question, my friend. What under God's name are you giving away? Did you know you can backslide and be absolutely, totally out of God's will going to Bible studies? If the only thing you're doing is running to Bible studies to get this knowledge and this knowledge and this knowledge and this knowledge and not allowing God to pour through your life into somebody else's life, what you're gaining? You can get complacent sitting in the most fired up church in the world if your life isn't being poured out into somebody else's life. Well, now Paul says, there are four things in the latter part of this chapter. I want to run through them briefly. Listen to this. And I think there are principles here all of us ought to catch on to. Look, if you will, beginning in verse 14. He doesn't say, therefore, you complacent Corinthians, I wish God would wipe you out. He says, I don't write these things to shame you, but to admonish you as my beloved children. So when you and I confront people who are complacent, we ought to confront them. Listen, and they ought to be confronted, but they ought to be confronted in compassionate love, not a wipeout. God's finished with you. He's not finished with any of us. Second thing I want you to notice here, in verse 16 he says, I exhort you therefore be imitators of me. There's no legitimate scripture way for somebody to say, now don't you do what I do, you do what I tell you. Mm-mm. Listen to what Paul says. I exhort you therefore be imitators of me. Paul said, if you're going to get somebody out of a problem, out of complacency, you give them a pattern to go by. Now, Paul wasn't bragging when he said, be imitators of me. He was simply saying, I've learned some things. And I want you to get out of that old complacent spirit. And he wasn't just talking about himself.

0: myself, but other godly men that they'd heard preach, heard teach. He's saying, be imitators. That is, here's a pattern. And all of us have met people whose life challenged us to go deeper and higher, be more disciplined, more diligent, more prayerful, more in the Word. And so Paul says, be imitators of me. So when we confront people, he says, confront them in love and compassion. Give them a pattern to go by. And then if you go back up to verse 14, he says here, and at the same time, don't put them in a box. Preserve their liberty. He says, give them enough liberty for God to work in their lives in such a way he can get them out of whatever situation they find themselves in. And then if you'll notice, he says in verse 18, he says, some have become arrogant as though I were not coming to you. And see, Paul, as an authority in the church, they were arrogant, said, well, he's not coming. He says, but I'm coming to you soon if the Lord wills, and I shall find out not the words of those who are arrogant, but their power. The kingdom of God doesn't consist in words, but in power. And here's what he's saying. He's saying, when you and I are confronting people who are complacent, confront them not with mere words, but in the power of the Holy Spirit. In loving compassion, don't box them in. Give them liberty. Encourage them. But confront them honestly, seriously, and sincerely about their relationship to Jesus Christ. But don't you agree that if there's something that needs to be done, and you belong to Jesus Christ and He's living His life in you, you at least ought to offer to do something? Think about this for a moment. Can you honestly and truly be content with all that God has done in your life when there are needs that are not met and you have the ability, the gift, the talent, or the resources to meet them? If the need is there and you know it and you're capable and you don't yield yourself to be a part of the solution, I think you'd have to agree that sounds like it has the smell of complacency all about it. You say, well, what's God's attitude about a complacent church or complacent Christian? Look, if you will, in Revelation chapter 3, and I want to close this. Let me just remind you of who's doing the talking right here. I want you to think about this before we see what he said. In the first chapter of Revelation, look there if you will, the Bible says that John heard a voice, and he turned to see what was going on in verse 12 of Revelation chapter 1. Now think about this for a moment. I turned to see the voice that was speaking with me, and having turned, I saw seven golden lampstands. In the middle of the lampstand, one like a son of man, that is Christ, clothed in a robe reaching to his feet, girded across his breast with a golden girdle. His head and his hair were white like wool, like white wool, like snow, and his eyes were a flame of fire. His feet were like burnished bronze when it has been caused to glow in a furnace, and his voice was like the sound of rumbling many, many waters. In his right hand, he held seven stars. Out of his mouth came a two-edged sword, and his face was like the sun shining at noonday in its strength, so he couldn't look upon him. When I saw him, I fell at his feet as a dead man, and he laid his right hand upon me, saying, don't be afraid. I'm the first and the last, the living one. I was dead, and behold, I'm alive and forevermore. He says, I have the keys of death and of Hades. That's Christ. Now listen to what this same Jesus said about complacency. Chapter 3, verse 15. I know your deeds, that you are neither cold nor hot. You've compromised. I wish you were either cold, just totally out of the picture, or hot, fired up for me. So because you're lukewarm, you've compromised. walking in the middle, straddling the fence. You're not black or white, you're gray. Neither hot nor cold, he says, I will spit you out of my mouth. That is, it is detesting. Because you say, I'm rich, become wealthy, have need of nothing. That is, like the Corinthians, man, what else do I need? He says, what you don't realize is that you're wretched, miserable, poor, blind, and naked. And then listen to what he says. Those whom I love, I reprove, rebuke, and discipline. Be zealous, therefore, and repent. Let me ask you something. Let's just get real dead honest for a moment. Listen to me. I'm not talking about whether you go to church on Sunday morning or not. I'm talking about real commitment to Jesus Christ. I mean him, that he's first. That whatever he wants is what you want, that your heart is bent toward God. The most important person in your life is Jesus Christ. And the guiding principle in your life is to obey God. If that's hot, if the ruling desire of your heart is to obey God and to walk in faith, to know him and to learn of him and to serve him, if that's hot, and living like the devil 24 hours a day is cold, would you say that you're cold, hot, or lukewarm? Now, you know what he's saying? That fence straddling, lukewarmness, shaped like the world, acting like the world, courting the world's favor, pleased with the applause of the world, smug and satisfied and content with my little old thing going on. God says that is absolutely and totally foreign to his purpose. And so he says, therefore, I can't stand that. I spit that out of my mouth. You know what he's saying? Man, we can get so blind in God's blessing and the world's acclaim that even God even God, in all of his grace, who accepts us just the way we are, loves us with all of his love. That's what he said right here, those whom I love. Loves us just the way we are, accepts us just the way we are, that our actions and our attitude is totally distasteful to him. Doesn't mean he rejects us. Doesn't mean he doesn't love us. But it means that our actions and our attitudes are foreign to his purpose, and his heart is grieved. And when he says, I'll spit them out of my mouth, doesn't mean he rejects us. That's his way of expressing how grievous it is to pour so much into us and to get so little in return. I want to tell you something, friend. If you're going to live a Christian life, you ought to do one of two things. You either ought to close the Bible, just forget the whole thing and call it quits, or submit your life to Jesus Christ to tell him, wherever you lead, I'll go. I'll follow my Christ who loves me so. Wherever he leads, I'll go. Because lukewarmness is grievous to God.
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1: The Holy Spirit will quickly convict believers when they're being less than truthful. But are we paying attention? Here's A Moment with Charles Stanley.
0: When you do not tell the truth and you're dishonest, or when you didn't tell what you should have told and they expected you to tell the truth about it and you didn't do it, you withheld it, and the implication was something entirely different, you know what happens? What happens? You're going to feel it inside. Any believer, every single believer, has the Holy Spirit inside of us. And when we do what is wrong, when we lie, do not tell the truth, or manipulate circumstances, the Spirit of God's going to convict us. You say, well, I know I've been saved, but to tell you the truth, I've been lying a long time in my life and I don't feel any big problem. Then you really are in danger. Because what you've done it so long, you have dulled the edge of your conscience. And what started off as a strong ringing bell now hardly makes a whisper, because nobody called you up to this point. What I want you to see is this. What happens is you find yourself in confusion. And the Holy Spirit will remind you of what's true. But now you've come to the place that you have dealt with so many issues in your life by telling what is untrue. Now it's difficult for you to deal with the issue with truthfulness because it's been so long. And now you're incapable of doing what you know is the right thing. Why? Because you have disintegrated part of the core of your life, the value inside of you, of who you are, a person of notable excellence. That's what God had in mind. A masterpiece from God, a person of notable excellence. And what have you done? Degrees by degrees by degrees, something has happened. And now one of the consequences, there's no peace.
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3: Sunny, hot, and humid again today. A high this afternoon right around 95, a heat index in the low 100s, mid-70s under a partly cloudy sky tonight. Tomorrow, lots of sun, a high near 95, upper 90s Thursday, and then Friday back with sunny skies, upper 90s. We'll be flirting with the 100-degree mark for the 4th of July. I'm meteorologist Ellie Russell with more uplifting and encouraging music next on His Radio 89.3.
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9: I'm Lena Epijamra, and this is Today's Single Christian. 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I was by the window, she in the middle. It was a sunny day, and my window was open. I was hardly paying attention to my surroundings, caught up in my book. An hour into the flight, I finally saw the woman next to me out of the corner of my eye. I noticed that she seemed upset. Her hand was on the side of her face blocking the sun. I chuckled to myself. 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
1: and a stronger relationship with God
0: could be just a song away.
1: Uplifting and encouraging. His Radio.

0: Okay, this is a new game. Everybody's playing it. I can't pronounce it. His Radio Mornings with Liz and Brian.
1: Okay, I try. I think it's Mahjong.
0: Mahjong. I don't know.
1: Yeah. Okay. But from what I understand, it's like, it's been around for a while.
0: It's one of those games like people are playing it like for 6 hours or something.
1: Yes!
0: Like that. Like, no way.
1: Yeah, well, I mean, if it's that much fun, maybe, but okay. I don't even know. So if you're into it, you got to explain the attraction.
0: Yeah, hit us up on the open mic, the His Radio app, or text us 800-447-7234.

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3: All right, here we are, halfway through the year.
4: Isn't that wild?
3: Mm-hmm.
4: It's July 1st. This would have been my daddy's birthday.
3: Aw.
4: I know.
3: How old would he have been today?
4: 89.
3: Really?
4: Yeah.
3: Okay.
4: Yeah, he was a good bit older than my mama.
3: Okay.
4: Yeah. So, happy birthday, Diddy.
3: All right. Did you say Diddy?
4: Diddy.
3: She said that. Did you hear her, Scott? She said Diddy.
5: I heard that.
3: Happy
5: birthday, Diddy.
3: So,
4: I didn't call him that, but.
3: Did you guys, how'd you celebrate his birthday when you were a kid? Did you have big birthday parties or anything?
4: No,
3: like
4: we
3: that?
4: Really didn't. I mean, we had the four of us and we would celebrate his birthday that way. So, you know, back in the day, birthday celebrations weren't as extravagant as they are now.
3: Oh my gosh, they're crazy anymore.
4: They're crazy.
3: Uh-huh.
4: Limousines and wild stuff.
3: And we didn't know what the baby was till
4: it was born.
3: The baby was born.
4: Hey, I like that though. You can get prepared.
3: 6 o'clock, Scott Watson. What are people talking about today?
5: Well, by the way, my dad's birthday was 2 days ago.
4: Oh!
5: But I don't call him Diddy, but happy birthday, Dad.
4: Scott's Diddy.
5: That's right. Federal prosecutors are saying four men are facing charges in a nationwide ATM jackpotting scheme. They allegedly stole more than $529,000 from machines across Connecticut. Investigators say the suspects targeted eight ATMs in August of last year using a method that forces cash machines to dispense money. Now, if convicted, those men could face up to 15 years in federal prison. Authorities, though, say ATM jackpotting cases continue to rise across the country, so just be alert when you're using those. The U.S. Supreme Court made several rulings yesterday, including one that keeps birthright citizenship in place. In a 6-3 decision, the court reaffirmed that nearly everyone born on U.S. soil is automatically a citizen under the 14th Amendment. The Trump administration had said the citizenship clause had been misread since the mid-20th century. Major League Baseball has been denied a trademark for the phrase "play ball" on clothing. The U.S. Patent and Trademark Office ruled the phrase is too common and widely used to qualify for trademark protection. MLB first applied in 2022 and now has 3 months to appeal that decision. Guess you could say they struck out on that one. If you live near the Oconee Nuclear Station, don't be alarmed if you hear warning sirens on Wednesday between 11 a.m. and 1 p.m. Duke Energy and local emergency officials are conducting a routine quarterly test to make sure that system is working properly. No action is needed and there will be no emergency alert messages during that test, again on Wednesday from 11 a.m. to 1 p.m. I'm Scott Watson. His Radio News and Weather, courtesy of Big Air Trampoline.
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8: Excessively hot and humid, in fact, dangerous heat and humidity levels settling in for the next few days. Sunny skies, a high today right around 95, a heat index in the low 100s tonight, partly cloudy, mid-70s. Sunny skies, mid to upper 90s on Thursday with a heat index right around 100 to 105, upper 90s Friday, and then for the 4th, sunny skies, upper 90s. I'm meteorologist Sally Russell with more Lifting and Encouraging Music next on His Radio 89.3.
9: The Chill Zone is headed to Greer. Hey, it's Liz, His Radio Mornings, with Liz and Brian, His Radio 89.3. Brian and I, as well as His Radio's Fun Patrol, going to be headed out to Century Park in Greer Tuesday, June 30th, and we'll have some yummies from the city of

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0: All right. Born to Sparkle.
1: Yep.
0: She's ready. His Radio Mornings with Liz and Brian.
1: Yeah, so if you're watching His Radio Plus, you can kind of see it. My shirt.
0: Okay.
1: But it's red, white, and blue.
0: You're patriotic today.
1: I'm trying to. I've got something set aside for every day this week.
0: Yep. You, what was yesterday's?
1: What did I wear yesterday? She Loves Jesus and America Too.
0: Okay.
1: That was on the back.
0: Like a song.
1: Yeah. Like I had my little flag on the front.
0: Okay. All right.
1: I have been spilling tea since 1773.
0: Ooh.
1: I have that on a t-shirt.
0: I like that one. That's pretty good. So I saw this story said not as many people are feeling patriotic as what we used to. It's like the lowest since 2001.
1: Well, and that makes sense, right? Because as far as that was the most patriotic because of the events of 9/11.
0: Yeah, and they said especially the last decade has been when a lot of people have felt that way.
1: And I think the farther we get away from things like that that affect our country in such a way, because during that decade, like after, and military efforts that were going on, we were super patriotic. And I remember...
0: And unified.
1: Yes. And like, if you disagree with even my core values, I still loved and care about you. And I personally still do.
0: Yes.
1: But we've gotten away.
0: Well, we like to scream. We like to just scream, and we don't like to have civil discussions and conversations anymore. And, you know, and...
1: Well, keyboard cowboys. And I think that's what I call it.
0: Okay.
1: Like, when you go on social media and somebody says something that you disagree with,
0: that you wouldn't say to somebody in person.
1: I would never.
0: And here's the thing, if you wouldn't say it to somebody, but here's the thing about it, I think people would say it to some people in to their face.
1: Some would, sure.
0: But not everyone would do that.
1: But I would rather that, wouldn't you?
0: Yeah.
1: And not in a hostile way.
0: No, I mean, you know, just don't tell me one thing to my face and then
1: sure.
0: Keyboard me the other way. So, but I want to know, so this was a poll, like a Gallup poll that was out. Did they ask you about that poll?
1: No.
0: Scott, did they ask you about that poll?
2: No, they did not.
0: Hey, Ben, did they ask you?
3: That's a no.
0: Intern Ashley, did you get asked?
4: No, I did not.
0: Okay. And that's what, I never know who they ask in these polls.
1: I don't either. I've never known anyone that got part of a Gallup poll.
0: Because I think the great thing, the fantastic thing that has happened, I am not a soccer fan, but with the World Cup, with people coming to America, how they had this misconception because of what the media has said about America, and how they came and like, man, what a great country.
1: Right?
0: It's like that old comedian years ago used to say that. What a great country.
1: Well, you know, it's opening my eyes about being grateful for our country, which I feel like I've always been very patriotic.
0: Yeah.
1: But I'll admit it, I don't have a flag in front of my house. And I have been looking for one, and I haven't found one that I like. I've got my dad's flag from when he passed on.
0: Oh, okay.
1: I've got that in the house on display, but I've really patriotic, if that's a word, my house up this year.
0: Oh.
1: On the inside, not necessarily on the
0: I like that, and maybe it's a challenge for me to be praying more and more for our country as well, as we are celebrating 250th years. That is incredible when you think about it. 250 years this Saturday.
1: I know. And if you are showing the patriotism, let us know.
0: Yeah.
1: Weigh in on the His Radio app. Use the open mic.

0: We were chilling, and we needed to be because it was hot yesterday.
1: So hot.
0: It says Radio Mornings with Liz and Brian.
1: Yeah, we had so much fun. Well over 100 people that showed up for the Chill Zone. Now, the first 100 get a free snow cone or an icy tree. Maybe it's cone of ice, depending on where we are.
0: So we had the snow hut.
1: Yes, we had the snow hut yesterday in Greer, South Carolina. And so some of the mamas were like, let the babies have them first. So that's good.
0: That's that was so cool seeing that.
1: Yeah, it was. So we have another Chill Zone. The next one is coming up on Tuesday, July 7th.
0: Yeah, Myrtle Beach.
1: Yes.
0: And then Wednesday.
1: Yeah, we're going to be Goose Creek. And both are from 10 to 11. So just show up. When Brian and I showed up yesterday, it was about 10 till.
0: It was about 10 till.
1: And we're already in line, like 30 deep.
0: Yeah, I was going to say it's probably about 50 already.
1: Oh,
0: 50 to 60. It seemed like they were already ready and lined up, and they were ready for that that snow cone. And so it was right near like where a splash pad was, which is why we're trying to do these close, you know, cooling the babies off and, you know, getting cooling them off with a treat as well.
1: Yeah, or at least by the park so they can go play too.
0: I think it was Leland and Jeff maybe I saw yesterday. And I said, give us a shout out.
1: He said, call me Leland or Ray.
0: Okay.
1: So I was like, okay, I don't know which one is your real name, but Leland and Ray.
0: Yeah. So we're giving you a shout out there. So they were there. They got some swag. Our Fun Patrol's always there working hard with the photo booth, with the different little signs you can hold up. And
1: like an icy treat or Chill Zone or some sunglasses. So yeah, we want to see you again. Myrtle Beach and Goose Creek. That is coming up the 7th and 8th of July. We'll see you there. You can check it out. HisRadio.com.
2: Excessively hot and humid, in fact, dangerous heat and humidity levels settling in for the next few days. Sunny skies, a high today right around 95, a heat index in the low 100s. Tonight, partly cloudy, mid-70s. Sunny skies, mid to upper 90s on Thursday with a heat index right around 100 to 105. Upper 90s Friday, and then for the 4th, sunny skies, upper 90s. I'm meteorologist Sally Russell with more lifting and encouraging music next on Hughes Radio 89.3.
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7: 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Pickens Outdoor Amphitheater. The Fun Patrol's there from 4 to 7. 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

0: 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So prayer is available to you anytime. And I know you can pray right there where you are and go straight to God. But sometimes you just want to bring somebody else into that to pray along with you. Sometimes it's really difficult to verbalize what you're going through. 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
1: And we did get some reports from Linda Morrison, who heads up our prayer line. Victoria had a good report from an oncologist. Cancer markers are still at zero. No appointment now for the next 6 months. And also, a listener was accepted into the master's program at Cedar Sinai. Now they would like prayer that their boss approves them to attend school and to work at the same time. Also, Carrie has a 20-year-old son, a request with God, who needs a kidney transplant. They're praying for a miracle healing. And a woman's asking prayer for her sister, who's 75. Always been very active and healthy, now diagnosed with aggressive cancer. Her husband can't help, and she needs food. She's back at home now, very weak with no energy, and she is on bed rest as well.
0: And we have verse Psalm 92, 14 through 16. Because he loves me, says the Lord, I will rescue him. I will protect him, for he acknowledges my name. He will call on me, and I will answer him. I will be with him in trouble. I will deliver him and honor him. With long life, I will satisfy him and show him my salvation.
1: All right, let's pray. Lord, in your name, in the name of Jesus, we just lift up these needs that have come in for Carrie's 20-year-old son, God, who needs a kidney transplant. God, we just pray. We pray for this kidney transplant, that it will happen, that it'll be a successful transplant. God, be with the family of the transplant, where it comes from. God, just be with them as well. Be with Carrie. She's just praying for a miracle healing for her son. And for the 75-year-old woman who's been very active, and God, all of a sudden she's diagnosed with an aggressive cancer. God, she's home on bed rest. And God, you know the needs that she has. She needs caregivers and food and things like that to help her out. God, we just pray you would be with her, Father. You would just help her as she's walking through this, Lord. You would be with her and be with her husband as well, who's not able to help out. I don't know if there's health issues going on there, but God, we just lift both of them up to you. And for the sister who's asking prayer for her sister as well, just bless her, be with her, and give her your peace. God, a lot of people going through a lot of things, but nothing has caught you off guard. God, I rescue these that need help. Bring healing to those that are just going through various situations, mentally, physically, spiritually. God, touch and bring healing. Lord, we love you and thank you. In Jesus' name we pray. Amen.

0: Why? Why did they die? Tis Radio Mornings with Liz and Brian. I did everything right, I think.
1: You think?
0: I think.
1: Okay. Having trouble with what now?
0: Well, I don't ever buy plants because I know I have wasted so much money over the years trying to keep them alive. And so I was like, you know, I'm having some people over for 4th of July, so I was trying to make it pretty, pretty, pretty. So I got these two plants, and they look awful. I got them last week. How did I kill them that quick?
1: I don't know. Did you replant them or something like that, or just bought them and brought them home? Okay.
0: Yes, because they were in like planters, so they're pretty pretty, you know.
1: Are they flowers?
0: Well, there's flowers along with, it's like mixed plants, so they're, and I am not a flower person. I love them, but I don't know. I'm not a horticulturist, right? Isn't that the right word?
1: Sure.
0: Okay. So
1: flower girl.
0: Yeah, I like flower girl. I'm not flower girl. And so there's almost like monkey grass in the middle of it. That seems to be thriving.
1: Okay.
0: But it's the actual plants. There's some purple plants. It's the yellow plants.
1: Okay. Flowers. So you're more into plants. My wife is into flowers. So she has the flowers. That's her spring routine every year, is our front porch is full of flowers that she has. And a lot of them are, you know, flowers she's had from the years before. She'll bring them back out and they'll just bloom back. It's amazing. So I asked her about flowers. This is what she said. She sent me a text. She said, I bought a couple of self-watering pots for my flowers that require a lot of water. So they go into the pots and they're kind of, they funnel down, and so they're constantly bringing water.
0: I've never heard of that. Okay.
1: And I always add some fresh coffee grounds to my soil. You can also use coffee grounds. It also smells really good when you're watering them. And she pulls off all the old blooms always. So,
0: see, here's the thing. I would take it the ones that are dead, or they look dead. They're not coming back. Like, I can't bring them back. So, you don't know either?
1: No.
0: Okay.
1: No.
0: So, can I still feed them coffee? I mean, coffee does wonders for me, so brings me back.
1: It's so funny because sometimes I'll come home and there's like the porch is brown. And I'm like, why is the porch brown? I know it's where she's watered her plants, and since it's a coffee grounds.
0: Yeah.
1: And so,
0: if she liked coffee, she could just make a cup at the end of
1: Doesn't. She likes she used to love coffee, but not anymore.
0: Loves tea.
1: Not anymore. So.
0: Okay, so at least there's a couple of tips there, but I don't know.
1: You got some tips for Liz to help her with her plants.
0: Please.
1: Maybe you've got a green thumb. Hers is brown. Let her know.
0: Or what I should try instead of these. What's something I would have a hard time
1: plastic
0: killing?
1: 800-447-7234. Call us, text us, or use the His Radio app. Use the open mic.
2: Excessively hot and humid. In fact, dangerous heat and humidity levels settling in for the next few days. Sunny skies, a high today right around 95, a heat index in the low 100s. Tonight, partly cloudy, mid-70s. Sunny skies, mid to upper 90s on Thursday with a heat index right around 100 to 105. Upper 90s Friday, and then for the 4th, sunny skies, upper 90s. I'm meteorologist Sally Russell with more Lifting and Encouraging Music next on His Radio 89.3.
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6: This is Max Licato. I'm a recovering prayer wimp. 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Maybe you can relate. Perhaps your prayer life could use a tune-up, a reboot. If that sounds overwhelming, I'm inviting you to a simpler plan. 4 minutes plus 4 weeks equals forever change. Every day for 4 weeks, pray for 4 minutes, focusing on these core elements of prayer. 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They need help. Thank you. It's that simple, really. Talking with God doesn't have to be complicated or complex. The power isn't in the words we pray, but in the one who hears them. Here's my challenge for you. Every day for 4 weeks, pray 4 minutes. Then get ready to connect with God like never before. This is Max Licato.
8: 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Hey, it's Liz. His Radio Mornings with Liz and Brian. His Radio 89.3. 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

0: grateful for you.
1: You know what I'm finding out?
2: What's that?
1: I don't have very many talents. His radio mornings with Liz and Brian. I can't sing. I can't keep my plants alive.
2: Oh, you got lots of talents. You just, you know, you just, there's just certain things we're not good at.
1: Oh, there are. But you know those people that are good no matter what they try. Paul that works here for his radio. Good at every, I have found out he's a chef. He is a photographer, a videographer.
2: But he,
1: a leader.
2: But here's the thing about it, he puts in the work. And what I mean by that, no, I'm just saying he does a lot of research
1: into that.
2: And there's a lot of people that do that, and then they get good at various things. There's people that are interested about something, and they do the research, and they dig into it. And I'm not that kind of person either. I'm just, you know.
1: He can play guitar.
2: I told you I had a lap dulcimer for a day.
1: Oh, right.
2: And I thought, man, practicing one day, and my wife came home, and I said, listen to this song, and I said, you're knowing what I'm playing. And she goes, I have no idea what you're playing.
1: But that was only one day. But
2: I gave it up.
1: Yeah.
2: That was the last time I picked it up. So.
1: Yeah. I'm about to throw these plants off the back deck.
2: So, well, Tim's going to help you out, right?
1: He is. He's a horticulturist for 30 plus years. He said, send me a picture.
2: Okay.
1: And I'll tell you what's going on with it. So I have these plants. I literally just got them last week. And I usually don't invest in plants and flowers because I know.
2: Yeah.
1: Like, the ones that I do have, they're fake.
2: Yeah.
1: But I killed them in a week, I guess. I mean, the monkey grass or whatever it is in the middle, that probably is part of it. I don't know what it is thriving.
2: Did it come with the monkey grass?
1: Yeah, it came all together. Well, then, okay. There's some purple flowers and some yellow flowers. And
2: where'd you get these plants at?
1: Lowe's.
2: Okay.
1: You know, and they were beautiful when I brought them.
2: Sure,
1: or
2: they
1: I
2: were.
1: I wouldn't have bought them.
2: So you got them home. Okay, so she needs some help. What's a good plant for Liz that's easy to take care of?
1: Yeah.
2: And, you know, she probably won't, you know, won't end up on Dateline, Plant Dateline.
1: You know what? Lester Holt was tracking me down for these plants. That's for sure.
2: Let her know. You can text us 800-447-7234. 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
4: Okay, so got an open mic came in through the His Radio app.
5: Hey, Liz and Brian, this is Alicia. Liz, don't feel bad. I kill plants too. I've even managed to kill a succulent. Yeah, so I would say the best plant for us is the fake ones. They look pretty all year round. Yeah, have a great day, guys.
4: Okay, there you go.
6: All right, Kelly from Inman, she emailed and said ferns and hostas. They are easy to take care of.
4: Okay.
6: Okay, so I got a little more.
4: You got a little information there to help you out.
6: And
4: so.
6: Tim is really coaching me.
4: Okay.
6: And so I'm going to send him a picture of my plant tomorrow and see what's going on.
4: We need to have the progress of this like we had the progress of your drywall.
6: I know.
4: So.
6: Yeah, which I did better on the drywall than I did the plants, but.
4: Well, you know. You do have skills. Look at you. Drywall skills there. 702 Scott Watson. What are people talking about today?
7: Well, federal prosecutors are saying now four men are facing charges in a nationwide ATM jackpotting scheme that allegedly they stole more than $529,000 from machines across Connecticut. Investigators say those suspects targeted eight ATMs in August of last year using a method that forces cash machines to dispense money. Now, if convicted, those men could face up to 15 years in federal prison. Authorities say ATM jackpotting cases continue to rise across the entire country, so be alert when you are using those. Ford is recalling more than 741,000 vehicles because a transmission software issue could prevent them from staying in park, increasing the risk of a rollaway crash. That recall includes certain 2018 through 2021 Expeditions, Navigators, Explorers, Aviators, and F-150s. Dealers will update that software and make repairs free of charge. Big news from the NBA. LeBron James says he is leaving the Los Angeles Lakers. According to his agent, James has informed the team he plans to play elsewhere for the 26-27 season, making him an unrestricted free agent for the first time since 2018. The four-time NBA champ is now free to sign with any team in the league.
4: Okay, I came across this the other day.
6: Yeah?
4: I mean, I think this morning it said that he has a love for Bojangles. Would that mean maybe LeBron James could end up in Charlotte with
6: the Hornets? Come on, y'all.
4: What do you think about that, Ben?
8: That would be life-changing.
6: Yeah, it really would. Okay. He's 41 years old.
4: Yes, he is.
6: He's still playing, I think, an elite game, right?
4: Well, he's not playing as many minutes as he's more of a role player now, but yeah.
6: Oh, Ben
4: okay,
6: is.
4: I'm sorry, Ben.
6: What do you think?
8: A role player?
4: Yeah, he's not playing as many minutes as he did. I mean, he's 41 years old.
8: All right.
6: Is he leading?
8: He is the leading scorer in all of the NBA history.
4: Oh, come on. Don't be through.
8: He just got that a few years ago.
6: Here we go. Here we go.
4: You ever heard of it? Let me just throw out a name to you. Michael Jordan.
8: Heard of him?
4: Okay, let me throw out another name to you. GOAT.
7: Gosh.
4: And if LeBron James needs a job, he can join any soccer team and be a flopper. Okay.
6: A flopper?
4: Yes, a flopper.
7: State troopers and Department of Natural Resources officers will increase patrols on roads and waterways to crack down on impaired driving. Impaired boating, speeding, and aggressive driving for the Independence Day holiday. Officials say nine people lost their life on South Carolina roads during last year's holiday period, with more than half of those crashes involving impaired drivers. Troopers are reminding everyone to make safety a priority this holiday weekend. I'm Scott Watson. More coming up on His Radio.
9: Hey, I'm Season, and I'm a joy bringer. Do you know that section of a certain magazine where it shows celebrities doing normal things? It's strange, but we love to peer into famous people's lives and get a glimpse of them being like us. They go to Target, the DMV, they pick up and drop off their kids at school, and yes, they pick their nose. It's always fun to get the inside scoop about those we admire or who hold lofty positions. The Bible is full of stories that expose the truth of those who may have been shrouded in mystery. In Psalm 45, we are given a detailed description of the king. But in this case, it's actually the coming king, the Messiah, Jesus. And it reveals in verse 7 that he actually has more joy than anyone else. Have you ever seen King Jesus that way? As the person who carries more joy than anyone in the world? Well, despite what you have thought or believed, that's the truth. Jesus, full of joy, and you can be too. I'm Season, and I'm a joy bringer.
10: Excessively hot and humid, in fact, dangerous heat and humidity levels settling in for the next few days. Sunny skies, a high today, right around 95, a heat index in the low 100s. Tonight, partly cloudy, mid-70s. Sunny skies, mid to upper 90s on Thursday with a heat index right around 100 to 105, upper 90s Friday, and then for the 4th, sunny skies, upper 90s. I'm meteorologist Sally Russell with more lifting and encouraging music next on Hughes Radio 89.3.
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4: 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The Moonlight Movies happening at Greer City Park. Activities begin at 6. Movie starts at 7. And the next one coming up on Thursday, July the 9th, the movie Elf.

0: 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His Radio Mornings with Liz and Brian, like this one that came in on the open mic, the My His Radio app.
1: Hey there, my name is Evan, and I'd like to request the song Turn by Ben Fuller. This song has easily become a song of identity for me because following the Lord is not easy, and troubles are going to come. And this song just recognizes that, but through it all, we get this reminder that we have nowhere to turn but Jesus. And I just pray that this song encourages someone today that, hey, you're not alone and that Jesus sees you right now.
2: Mm. That was good.
0: That was really good.
2: Like, I really like that he's paid attention to the words in the song, because I don't know if you're like this. Sometimes you just sing the words.
0: And or you sing them wrong.
2: Or you sing them wrong.
0: And oh, wait a second. That's not the words there. So.
2: And then when you actually pay attention, I know when I do this, and I feel like that's timing. God is like, you need to pay attention to the words now.
0: And maybe you've heard it several times. And then all of a sudden it just hits you in that, like a lyric, like boom.
2: Yeah.
0: Just kind of drop into your heart and soul, and it's what you need at that time.
2: Well, we need to hear your God stories, that's for sure. His Radio app, the open mic, or text 800-447-7234. And here's that song he was talking about that touched his life. It's Turn, Ben Fuller, His Radio.

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1: because the Chill Zone is coming your way.

0: You did. You were ready, aren't you?
1: I am so ready.
0: His radio mornings with Liz and Brian.
1: Yeah, the vibe is coming up.
0: Oh,
1: in
0: my
1: just a
0: gosh,
1: few. I know. I'm
0: I forgot
1: ready
0: about
1: to
0: that.
1: Dance. You did? You can't forget about the vibe.
0: Know,
1: we brought it back for the summer.
0: I know. I'm a little under the weather, so I don't know how I can vibe. I won't be vibing much today.
1: No, you're going to sit in your seat.
0: I'm going to sit in my seat and just play the songs. How's that?
1: Yeah. It was hot yesterday. I think that's what's depleted most of our team this morning.
0: I know. It's like everybody's just like, But here's what energizes us when we hear from you, like on the His Radio app on the open mic, like this kind of response to the God story today.
2: Hey, good morning, y'all. I just listened to the open mic, and this song by Ben Fuller is one of my favorites, too, and it reminded me of my story and how God brought me through addiction and brought me through losing my boyfriend to addiction, losing my dad, and now I'm buying a house and working two jobs and taking care of my babies, and it's all because of God. Thank you.
1: Oh, so good.
0: Yeah.
1: I love when we can be that vulnerable to share what has happened in our lives with each other, because somebody that's listening that just heard that open mic is relating and going, okay, if she can get through those things, you know, God has brought her so far, then I can trust him with my life and my issues too.
0: Yeah, turning to God. Thank you for sharing that. You can always share whenever the His Radio app, use that open mic.
3: Excessively hot and humid, in fact, dangerous heat and humidity levels settling in for the next few days. Sunny skies, a high today right around 95, a heat index in the low 100s. Tonight, partly cloudy, mid-70s. Sunny skies, mid to upper 90s on Thursday with a heat index right around 100 to 105. Upper 90s Friday, and then for the 4th, sunny skies, upper 90s. I'm meteorologist Sally Russell with more lifting and encouraging music next on His Radio 89.3.
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16: There's all kinds of fireworks coming up this year. 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His Radio 89.3. There's a Freedom Celebration at Mount Pisgah Baptist Church Thursday, July 2nd. That's in Easley. And then Pickens is having one Friday, July 3rd at the end.

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2: Are you seriously going to wear that?
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2: Okay, you're going to have to take over. You have to do my part today. Scott's going to have to fill in for me and help me out. So, All right.
3: Ben's wasted too with the heat depletion from yesterday. 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
2: Yeah. Okay. So here's what we're going to do. First of all, let's introduce you to a brand new song. It stars Godem and Holy.

Come on, Liz. Stars Go Dim. That is a new one here on The Vibe here. His radio mornings with Liz and Brian. One you know for Crowder, there's Grave Robber.

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0: come on, you need the disco ball in this. Come on. All right, Stacey Orico, and there's got to be more. That's the morning vibe. You ready? Everybody ready? Everybody did a good job. There was costume changes and everything. Is Radio Mornings with Liz and Brian.
1: Excessively hot and humid, in fact, dangerous heat and humidity levels settling in for the next few days. Sunny skies, a high today, right around 95, a heat index in the low 100s. Tonight, partly cloudy, mid-70s. Sunny skies, mid to upper 90s on Thursday with a heat index right around 100 to 105, upper 90s Friday, and then for the 4th, sunny skies, upper 90s. I'm meteorologist Sally Russell with more lifting and encouraging music next on Hughes Radio 89.3.
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6: 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Because there's some things he could share that would be extremely painful to you. And he may feel better that he told you, but you're going to feel worse that you know. So if God has forgiven him, I would let him choose what he shares with you from his past. 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

0: There's a big emphasis on AI.
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1: Oh, it's so hot.
2: His radio goodness. Mornings with Liz and Brian. Did you not put your socks in the refrigerator?
1: I did not.
2: That's like a thing now, huh?
1: It is a thing now, and it makes total sense that it would. You know how the baseball players, when my kids were playing, they would put the little things around their neck?
2: Little cool things.
1: Yeah, a little cool thing. So it makes sense. And if my feet are hot, I am hot. If they're cool, then I can cool down. So it makes perfect sense. I've just not tried it.
2: I can't sleep in socks, though.
1: You can?
2: No, well, never have been able to.
1: I guess so. I'll put them on.
2: Okay.
1: Get in bed with them on, and I always wake up and they're off.
2: Yeah.
1: So, yeah.
2: Can you sleep with socks on there, Scott?
3: No, I can't do it. No.
2: Ben, how about
3: too
2: you?
3: Too much.
4: I have. I don't want to.
2: Okay. Internationally?
5: It has to be freezing, like winter. Yeah. That's the only time.
2: Okay.
1: So my question is, if we're going to lay out in the sun, let's say Ashley and I decide, like this afternoon, we're going to go lay out in the sun.
2: You're making fun of me and Ben don't have like a plans to, you know, we're going to lay out.
1: It'd be weird for me to say me and Brian are going to go.
2: No, I mean, I didn't say you and me. I said me and Ben may have some plans.
1: You and Ben.
2: No, not going to happen.
1: You.
2: Sorry.
1: And
2: he knows it. Okay, so you and Ashley.
1: Yes.
2: Okay.
1: Ashley, you and I, we're going to lay out in the sun. Then do we get socks out of our fridge and lay out in the sun with our socks on?
5: Are we going to get sock tan lines?
1: That's what I'm thinking. Right? But so to cool down.
5: Maybe it's not for tanning. Maybe it's just for running around doing other things outside.
1: True, but at the same time, I'm just going to wear sandals.
2: That's some grandpa tan lines. Because you got your sandals and your socks on right there. So you get them grandpa tan lines right there. So,
1: so I don't know if you've tried it.
2: I want to hear from somebody. Yeah. Right? If you have tried, if you put socks in the fridge, they even say if you get them like a little wet and then put them in the freezer for about 10 minutes.
1: Now we just going to have soggy feet. And am I putting my socks in a Ziploc, or are they just hanging out next to the chicken salad? Mm. Like, what are we doing here? How are we living our lives?
2: So, or maybe if you know, if you're a lady of a certain age, and you could put those socks in, and maybe you have your own personal summer, you could wrap them around your neck or something like that. You know what I'm talking about?
1: I have no idea.
2: Okay. Let's hear from you. If you put socks in the fridge, call or text or hit us up the His Radio app, open mic.

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2: It's just important to me to have that positivity.
1: Uplifting and encouraging.
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1: Good morning. 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
0: With Liz and Brian.
4: Well, we are always praying and thinking about our men and women in law enforcement. And then coming up in a few minutes, we got a pretty cool God story to share with you.
1: Absolutely. A very cool story. Mm-hmm. Got the bad guys. Mm-hmm. So we'll share that within 10 minutes. On
4: all right.
1: Radio.
4: Yes. It's, 8 o'clock. That's what time it is. Scott Watson. What are people talking about today?
5: Federal prosecutors say four men are facing charges in a nationwide ATM jackpotting scheme that allegedly stole more than $500,000 from machines across Connecticut. Investigators say those suspects targeted about 8 ATMs in August of last year using a method that forces the cash machines to dispense money. Now, if convicted, the men can face up to 15 years in federal prison. Authorities, though, say ATM jackpotting cases continue to rise all across the country, so be alert when you're using those. The U.S. Supreme Court in the news, making several rulings, in fact, including one that keeps birthright citizenship in place, it looks like. In the 6-3 decision, the court reaffirmed that nearly everyone born on U.S. soil automatically a citizen under the 14th Amendment. The Trump administration had said the citizenship clause had been misread since the mid-20th century and needed changed. Major League Baseball has been denied a trademark for the phrase play ball on clothing. The U.S. Patent and Trademark Office ruled the phrase is just too common and widely used to qualify for trademark protection. MLB first applied in 2022 and now has 3 months to appeal that decision. Guess you can say they struck out on that one.
1: Mm-hmm.
4: They're adding their helmets.
1: Bing, bing, bing, bing. Right. Aunt Grace in Christmas Vacation, she says it. Are you going to trademark her? No. You really
5: That's right.
1: have no
5: yeah.
1: idea. She says, play ball.
5: Play ball.
1: Okay. Brian's out.
5: Brian doesn't know this.
4: I guess I struck out on that one. It's 8:01. What else are people talking about today, Scott?
5: State troopers and Department of Natural Resources officers will increase patrols on roads and waterways to crack down on impaired driving, impaired boating, speeding, and aggressive driving for the Independence Day holiday. Officials say 9 people lost their life on South Carolina roads during last year's holiday period, with more than half of those crashes involving impaired drivers. Troopers are reminding everyone to make safety a priority this holiday weekend. I'm Scott Watson. More coming up on His Radio.
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8: Excessively hot and humid, in fact, dangerous heat and humidity levels settling in for the next few days. Sunny skies, a high today right around 95, a heat index in the low 100s. Tonight, partly cloudy, mid-70s. Sunny skies, mid to upper 90s on Thursday with a heat index right around 100 to 105. Upper 90s Friday, and then for the 4th, sunny skies, upper 90s. I'm meteorologist Sally Russell with more lifting and encouraging music next on His Radio 89.3.
9: The Chill Zone is headed to Greer. It's Liz, His Radio Mornings, with Liz and Brian, His Radio 89.3. Brian and I, as well as His Radio's Fun Patrol, going to be headed out to Century Park in Greer Tuesday, June 30th, and we'll have some yummies from the city of Greer.

0: It's his Radio Mornings with Liz and Brian. This was a pretty cool story you were telling me about a few minutes ago. Somebody tagged you in this Facebook story.
1: Yeah, this is from Pickens Police Department, Pickens, South Carolina, and it's called Officers in Action, which is pretty cool. Here's what happened. It was yesterday. Said today at approximately 9:10 a.m., Corporal Burton observed a Ford truck with a license plate violation attempted a traffic stop

0: Well, his radio 89.3 played worship music in the background. During the pursuit, Browning struck two occupied vehicles and continued to flee, showing complete disregard for the safety of others. The pursuit came to an end when the suspect attempted to jump from his moving vehicle that then collided with the corporal's patrol car. So the corporal immediately exited his patrol car. A brief foot pursuit and apprehended the suspect.
1: Wow.
0: They said, thankful for the Lord's protection over everyone involved. No injuries were reported. That could have been terrible.
1: Yes.
0: That could have been horrible.
1: For so many people.
0: Right.
1: Yeah.
0: So we looked back to see what songs were playing yesterday at around 9:10.
1: Mm-hmm.
0: You have that list? It's the author.
1: I God, I'm Just Grateful.
0: Yeah.
1: God Did It.
0: Yep.
1: That were a couple of the songs that played.
0: Yeah, and God Is Not Against. So it went the author, God Is Not Against Me.
1: Mm-hmm.
0: God, I'm Just Grateful. And the very last one probably, it's probably, I would think, 15 to 20 minute pursuit.
1: Are you trying to make assumptions now?
0: No, I'm just saying probably was.
1: Are you planning it out like everything happened? And so,
0: maybe, but right. God did it.
1: All right.
0: That was one of the last songs he heard.
1: Okay.
0: Well, can you imagine?
1: No.
0: You got all these songs telling you, God is not against me. God, I'm just grateful for you.
1: Ooh.
0: And then God did it. God did it.
1: Once again.
0: Woo!
1: She's singing, and she's scaring us all.
0: No.
1: But that's all
0: I'm
1: right.
0: I'm on fire. I am on fire for this police officer and what he did. And he had these songs, like his walkout music. God, I'm just grateful for you.
1: All right. There you go. Woo! Thank you to the Pickens County Police Department. Thank you for sharing that. One of the songs he heard during this time yesterday, here it is. It is the author.
0: Oh, yeah.

0: Wait a second. Okay. Open Mike came in through the his radio app.
1: Liz, I love your on fire excitement. God is good, and we have to definitely celebrate. Thank you for making my morning better.
0: We love your on fire excitement.
2: Do you?
0: It fires up. Yes, we do.
2: I hope it's contagious.
0: It's contagious. Look, people are getting open mind.
1: Liz, I love your on fire excitement.
0: Thank you. She loves your on fire excitement.
2: Ashley, is it contagious?
3: You know, I'm not feeling it this morning, but normally it is. Normally it's very contagious.
2: She's tired from yesterday. Chill zone. Ben?
4: I agree. I'm sorry.
0: Ben took a nap over
2: Brian?
0: There.
2: Brian?
0: I love your on fire excitement. It fires me up. Fire me up.
2: Oh, my goodness.
0: Now you know what I know. Now you know what we've been hearing.
2: I don't feel like. Hold on. You ready? Oop, sorry. Woo! Yeah. Let's get this day done. God is good. Things are happening.
0: I did have a good ear.
2: The USA taking on Bosnia and Herzegovina. Woo!
0: Who?
5: Bosnia and Herzegovina.
2: Herzegovina.
6: There you go.
2: Woo! That's at 8 o'clock tonight.
0: Yeah.
2: And we catching criminals in Pickens County, baby. Woo!
0: All right. Okay. That's...
2: Everybody's looking at me so weird.
0: No, well, I mean, you're just like that person that's in the restaurant or the store like that. And it's like all of a sudden they just, you know, they fire up and they say stuff and they're talking louder than everybody else. And that's you. But we love you. We love your excitement. We love that we used to have full hearing, but we don't anymore. But just remember, you were born to sparkle.
2: Woo!
7: Excessively hot and humid, in fact, dangerous heat and humidity levels settling in for the next few days. Sunny skies, a high today right around 95, a heat index in the low 100s. Tonight, partly cloudy, mid-70s. Sunny skies, mid to upper 90s on Thursday with a heat index right around 100 to 105. Upper 90s Friday, and then for the 4th, sunny skies, upper 90s. I'm meteorologist Sally Russell with more Lifting and Encouraging Music next on Hughes Radio 89.3.
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6: 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The Fun Patrol's there from 4 to 7. 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
1: I listen to His Radio 24/7. Thank you, Liz, for your enthusiasm. Thank everyone at His Radio, and God bless, and keep that enthusiasm. God loves it.
0: I mean, come on. You've been scaring cats by trucks.
2: According to Jeff, he said God's up there going, yep, yes. That's my kid.
0: Yeah. You got the enthusiasm. You have this enthusiasm when you play games at your house?
2: Yes, I do.
0: Okay.
2: One of my children gets very upset if he doesn't win and has been known to flip a table. Not the whole table, like okay. Not the dining room table, okay. But like the board. But there's a game that I've heard a lot about. I don't know anything about it. Mahjong. I don't even know if I'm saying it right.
0: All right. I don't know. You know how you say that word, Scott?
3: Sounds good to me.
2: Okay. No,
3: but I've never heard of it.
2: Okay. I don't know that Ben and Ashley have heard of Mahjong either.
4: No, my first time was like doing research for today.
2: Okay.
4: So I have no idea.
2: Ben?
5: I've heard of it. I think my grandma had it on like an app on her phone, but I've never seen it played.
2: Okay, but I'm seeing like women of all ages playing this game. And I don't know if it's just women or like, what's the other game everybody plays? Bunko? Anybody know?
0: Yeah, I like how she says, what's the game everybody else is playing? And no, none of us answer because none of us are playing it.
2: No, I'm telling you, like people at my church, they have, is it Bunko something night? Like I'm saying, I just don't, you know, I go to bed at 7, so I'm not invited to these things.
0: I mean, look, nobody in this room answered, so how can you say everybody's playing this game?
2: A lot of people aren't. Bunker? Okay.
0: I don't know. Game I play is Connections.
2: What is Connections?
0: Connections, you got four groups of four words, and you got to put them together. What their connection is, and you get four tries to do it in.
2: Okay, so that took the place of Wordle, because Wordle was super hot there for a while, and I feel like it's not so much.
0: I still think it's hot. That's a game Harlan clued me on Connections, and then there's a Sports Connections as well.
3: Mm-hmm. I like that one.
0: I looked at Connections today, and I just like, nope, no way. I didn't even try it.
2: Sometimes it hits you like that.
0: And it's just, I'm like, I'm just not going to try it, because I have no way to... None of it just looks like a foreign language to me today.
2: Well, I play Words with Friends. And I know that's been around a while, but I play about 10 games a day.
0: Wow. Do you guys mail your letters back and forth?
2: It's Bunko. Evidently, Chris just texted and said, yes, it's Bunko.
0: Yeah, that everybody plays.
2: Chris, do you play it? You got to answer me quick.
0: Of course Chris is going to play it.
2: I think this is Chris, a girl.
0: I thought that was probably a Price is Right game when you said Bunko.
2: That's Plinko.
0: That's Plinko. That's what it is.
3: Yeah.
0: I'm sorry.
2: Okay, but going back to what is Mahjong? Because somebody in our organization plays it like it's her job.
0: Incessantly.
2: All the time.
0: I mean, how do they get their work done because they're playing Mahjong?
2: Yeah.
0: Or whatever it is.
2: She said like 6 hours, is that right?
0: Something like there was a 6-hour game going on. It's like, really? Seriously?
2: I mean,
3: a day?
2: I don't think a day. Elizabeth also said Bunko. I don't know a day.
0: Okay, so somebody got to clue us in with
2: Mahjong. And what is Bunko? Are they card games? Are they dice games? I feel like Mahjong is dice games. But what is Sudoku? Sudoku.
3: That's that word game.
2: Yeah. Jason Sudeikis.
3: That's pretty popular for a while.
0: Yeah, that's been pretty popular. So.
2: Okay, and see, I don't know what that is.
0: Crossword puzzle, you know what that is?
2: Yeah. I do know what that is.
0: Okay.
2: My dad used
0: word finds, you know what those are?
2: Yes.
0: Trying to find words.
2: I do, I don't do those, except at Christmas.
0: You know what that is?
2: Tic-tac.
0: Okay. All right, let us know what you think about Mahjong or whatever it is. 800-447-7234. Call us, text us, hit us up on the His Radio app on the open mic. You suck my battleship!

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1: Share with someone today why you listen to His radio.
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0: It's the latest rage, and we have no idea what it is.
1: His radio mornings with Liz and Brian. You say it's called what now?
2: Mahjong.
1: All right, Carol?
3: I will say it is Mahjong, and it was probably made popular recently because of a Hallmark movie, Love and Mahjong.
2: Oh, okay. I have been watching some of those movies, but they've been more...
1: You haven't caught that one yet?
2: I've never heard of that one, so okay. I'll have to go check that one
0: love
2: out.
0: Love and Mahjong.
2: I know, right? You fall in love over a dice game, I guess.
0: It's Tuesday, Wednesday, Thursday, Friday, and Saturday.
2: All right. Sheila Kay said the tiles are stacked. They all have different pictures on them, but they have matches. You got to make matches. There's rules similar to how chess pieces can only move in certain ways. So you kind of play it like dominoes, but with the different designs on it.
1: I'm already confused.
2: Well, I think if you, because you are a tactile learner just like I am, yeah. You'd have to have the tiles with you and figure it out along the way. It's hard to hear it and put that into motion.
0: I don't know if I... If I should do another unpopular opinion, but I won't. So.
2: I mean, that's what we expect from you.
0: Okay, I just don't like board games. I don't like these kind of things. I don't like them. Never do board games. Never play board games.
2: So, Kristen said...
0: What? I mean, I told you.
2: I told you. Like fireworks.
0: Look at Scott.
2: I don't like baby toes. I don't like board games.
0: Look, she's out... at the chill zone yesterday, and there's little babies there, and she's like, where's my ranch dressing?
2: You know what? Both of the mamas that I said that to were like, absolutely. Once they hit two, I don't want to nibble on them anymore.
0: And the third got a restraining order.
2: No, she did not. Look, Kristen said Mahjong is a tile game that used to be played by the older generation, but now all ages are learning. She works at a girls' summer camp, and they started teaching it to them last year. It's different from the computer and the phone version. It's pretty complicated to learn, but it is a lot of fun.
0: Okay.
2: Talking about Mahjong.
0: All right.
2: Mahjong. Yeah. So we got to learn.
0: All right.
2: Not Brian, but... maybe the rest of the world.
0: Okay, that's fine.
2: You don't want to, though, and that's okay.
0: I really don't.
2: You like watching?
0: At this point in my life, I'm great with a few prunes and watching in the heat of the night. I'm good to go.
4: Excessively hot and humid, in fact, dangerous heat and humidity levels settling in for the next few days. Sunny skies, a high today right around 95, a heat index in the low 100s. Tonight, partly cloudy, mid-70s. Sunny skies, mid to upper 90s on Thursday with a heat index right around 100 to 105, upper 90s Friday, and then for the 4th, sunny skies, upper 90s. I'm meteorologist Sally Russell with more lifting and encouraging music next on Hughes Radio 89.3.
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12: 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The Moonlight Movies happening at Greer City Park. Activities begin at 6. Movie starts at 7. And the next one coming up on Thursday, July the 9th, the movie Elf.

0: think Scott Watson had the good name for it. It's his Radio Mornings with Liz and Brian. When you put those socks in the freezer, what do you get, Scott?
1: Socksicles.
0: Yes.
1: Yeah.
2: Oh, my goodness. So I don't know if anybody's doing this, like putting their socks, but they say if you put your socks in the fridge and then you wear them, you're going to cool down really quickly.
0: Sure you will.
2: So I know when you sleep, do you keep 1 foot out of the covers or?
0: Not usually.
2: Okay. I will, if I get warm, I'll kick my foot out and then I start freezing and I bring it back. So all night, it's just in and out, in and out.
0: Yeah, exactly. I get that. But usually, no, I've got the covers on. So
2: okay.
0: Fully on.
2: Well, if you ever get really, really hot, like if you're working outside, hopefully, maybe you could put them in a cooler. What do you think? In a Ziploc bag because you don't want them wet.
0: Yeah, exactly.
2: That'd be gross.
0: If you're already working and you take your dirty socks off and put them in the...
2: No. Oh, no. I was thinking a clean pair in the Ziploc. Okay. Like, you go ahead and put them on there, and when you start to heat up...
0: All right.
2: Because it's going to be... Like, the heat index is going to be over 100
0: mm-hmm.
2: in most parts of the Carolinas and Georgia. They have heat warnings in Ohio.
0: So that is your best... That's your best advice for us today.
2: What?
0: Cold socks.
2: No.
0: Scott, that's what she's saying. Cold yeah. socks. Just enjoy the heat wave. Get some cold socks. Put them
1: it's
0: in the freezer.
1: Run on ice.
0: Put them in Ziplocs so you don't, you know, make sure to get the mm-hmm. cool.
2: Or
0: cool
2: you don't ice. Want them next to your you ham
0: want,
2: sandwich.
0: You don't want them soggy on your ham sandwich.
2: You don't. No, I've got my, text the word fan to 800-447-7234. Did it come in handy yesterday internationally? The fan I had.
3: That was the most revolutionary thing I've ever seen.
2: Okay.
3: I think it was wonderful.
2: Thank you, Ben.
4: Yeah, it's a game changer.
2: Thank you. See? And if you want, like, I'm not giving it away. Like,
0: no,
2: you got to go on and get yourself one. But
0: go.
2: I do have the link.
0: Yeah.
2: I will tell you this, though. We're going to have some to give away.
0: Wow.
2: I know.
0: Okay.
2: Maybe in a week or two.
0: Okay.
2: So.
0: After the heat wave's over, we'll have some to give away. Way to go.
1: Coming this fall.
0: Right. Coming for Christmas time.
2: No, but text fan to 800-447-7234. And just so you know, I don't get a kickback.
0: No, she doesn't. She just loves to watch.
2: I love this.
0: She loves to watch the text come in with fan. And
2: yes.
0: then it really is kind of a revolutionary thing. I said it myself. What?
2: Lo and behold.
0: You think we disagree over everything. There's things we don't always disagree about stuff.
2: Look, Shana.
0: That fan,
2: Shana,
0: that fan yesterday was...
2: It was a lifesaver.
0: Right at the right time
2: thank
0: I needed
2: you.
0: It.
2: Thank you.
0: Yes, thank you.
2: Right? You sweating like in the cartoons with the sweat just popping off. That's the way you were. I was like, here's a little fan.
0: I know.
2: Text fan to 800-447-7234.
0: No kickbacks are made from this.

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0: And his radio is with you through it all each day.

His radio. Oh, that's loud. I'm so sorry. Good morning. It's Ninja, his radio again. 1st of July. Woohoo! Crazy. Where'd the time go? Also, happy July 1st to me. The S'mores Frappuccino is back after 6 years at the Starbucks. So if that is part of nostalgia for you as it is for me, it's going to be a good coffee day. That's just all I'm saying. Happy Wednesday! CC Winans reminding us who's worthy of all of our praise today.

0: Shaken espresso? That's a win. Shaken faith? That's more common than you might think.
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0: is a great week for coffee lovers. It's radio. I'm Ninja. You have the s'mores frappuccino from the Starbies is back. That's starting today. This week, Duncan has this Eagle cup that you can get your drinky drinks in. It's like $11, limited edition. But hey, you'll be able to have a drink cup that's shaped like an American Eagle. I don't know what else says happy birthday, America, more than that. And so that's a limited time. I'm guessing when it's gone, it's gone. So I have a friend who is obsessed with the Dunkin'. So wouldn't be surprised if it's already in her kitchen. His radio.
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0: The Pickens Independence Day celebration is Friday evening at Pickens Outdoor Amphitheater. 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
1: And also, maybe they're not.
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my mind. If you need prayer today, please don't hesitate to reach out to our prayer line. The number is 866-987-7729. That's 866-987-PRAY. Today, going to be praying over Dean. Dean sent in a prayer request, him and his family trying to find a new church to attend. They worried about past hurts that they experienced, but know that they need to find a good church home for them and their family. So praying over them as God directs them on this new season, this new journey, so to say, to find new church family. So Father, I thank you that you see every circumstance that we go through in our past and you heal the hurts and the struggles that we go through. I thank you for Dean and his family as they want to heal from that hurt and know that they need to be in a good, solid church home anyway. So pray that you direct them to the perfect fit for them and their family. Open the doors where they should go. Make it very clear that it is a Bible-believing church, that they will care for them just like they are family members, and be with them through the whole process and guard their minds as the enemy will try to distract them and discourage them as well. Thank you for never giving up on us on any and every circumstance. In Jesus' name, amen.

0: is Radio. I'm Ninja. Hope that you had an amazing time at the Chill Zone yesterday in Greer. There's some more coming up next week, though. Gotta wait till next week. Tuesday and Wednesday, the Fun Patrol will be in Myrtle Beach on Tuesday and then in Goose Creek on Wednesday of next week. You can find out which parks the Fun Patrol will be at, which sweet frozen treat you can enjoy with the fam. All the info for you, as long as where we're going to be the whole month of July, at hisradio.com.
1: Excessively hot and humid, in fact, dangerous heat and humidity levels settling in for the next few days. Sunny skies, a high today right around 95, a heat index in the low 100s. Tonight, partly cloudy, mid-70s. Sunny skies, mid to upper 90s on Thursday with a heat index right around 100 to 105. Upper 90s Friday, and then for the 4th, sunny skies, upper 90s. I'm meteorologist Sally Russell with more lifting and encouraging music next on Hughes Radio 89.3.
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9: You ready to throw in the towel? Hold on, don't do it yet. I'm Lena Ebujamra, and this is today's Single Christian. I read a funny thing on Instagram recently. It said, "It's been a long week," and was signed, "Me, in the middle of Monday." Some weeks are like that. It might only be Tuesday morning, but we're ready for the weekend. Maybe you feel that way right now. You're tired and overwhelmed and just want to crawl back into bed. One of my favorite places to land when I feel that way is in Hebrews 10 that says, "Do not throw away your confidence, which has a great reward, for you have need of endurance." It goes on to say, "But we are not of those who shrink back and are destroyed, but of those who have faith and persevere their souls." Today is the day to stand strong in the Lord, and it only happens when, by faith, you refuse to throw in the towel. No matter what you're up against, keep on keeping on. 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

0: It is time for the craft of the day. Hits Radio, I'm Ninja. 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There you go. Got to hear the whole thing.
1: Homemade sponges. I am using crochet hooks and making them out of yarn. And that way they don't have to be thrown away. They can just, like, every other day, take one, throw it in the washer, and bring it back. And they seem to work really well.
0: She's talking about homemade sponges. Like you could wash your dishes with. Made out of crochet. Now, listen, I attempted crocheting and I could not get it. 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If you want to share a craft idea with me to share with other peoples, text it in or use the open mic. 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

It's so important to practice gratitude, right? But it's not only backed spiritually, it's also backed scientifically. Here's radio. I'm Ninja. This one doctor, Dr. Leaf, she says gratitude actually rewires your brain. It enhances the areas in your brain linked to self-control, emotional regulation, helping you bounce back from stress and adversity. Feeling thankful literally changes how your brain responds to life. So there are so many positive points to practicing gratitude, just being thankful. It makes us focus on what we really want to focus on, the things around us, right in front of us, the positive things, and most of all, Christ is radio.

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0: Brandon Lake on his radio. I'm Ninja. Found out. Super cool. Brandon Lake, he has many tattoos. But one of his tattoos is just like a bunch of list of random names. And the story behind that is when he was first starting out, wanting to get into music, God was like, hey, it's time. Let's move forward. And so he's like, I still need the money. And so what he did is he told people, if you help me fund this project, I will tattoo your name on my leg. And that is the history behind that tattoo, which I find absolutely hilarious. So I'd love to know stories behind your tattoo. If you have a favorite one, there has to be a story behind it. I have one. It's a little blue squiggle. And my husband has a brown mountain. And when we hold hands, they connect and it's so cute. And the symbolization is the song we danced to at our wedding was Banks by Need to Breathe. And so it's like, you're the banks to my river. And that's what our tattoo symbolizes. Super cute. Would love to know a story behind your favorite tattoo. 800-447-7234 and the open mic on the My His Radio app.
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7: What if for one day, 24 hours, Jesus were to become you? This is Max Lucado. Imagine, your heart gets the day off, and your life is led by the heart of Christ. His priorities govern your actions. His passions drive your decisions. His love directs your behavior. Would people notice a change? And how would you feel? What effect would this have on your stress level? Would you still do what you had planned to do? Obligations, appointments, would anything change? God's plan for you is nothing short of a new heart. Ephesians 4:23 and 24 says, but you were taught to be made new in your heart, to become a new person. That new person is made to be like God, made to be truly good and holy. God loves you just the way you are, but He refuses to leave you that way. He wants you to be just like Jesus.

0: Now, you were asking about tattoos. My sister and I got slushies tattooed on our arms because when one of us is sad or just had a long day, we would always go get slushies, and still do. But so she designed the tattoo and we went and got it put on our arms.
1: That is so cute. I love it so much. His radio, I'm Ninja, talking about our tattoos and the story behind them, why we have them. Because Brandon Lake, he has a tattoo of random names because those are the people that helped him purchase and fund his very first album. So if you have a tattoo that means a lot to you, would love to know the story behind it. 800-447-7234. In the open mic, I got another one for you.
2: My favorite tattoo is my name, Samantha, which I got tattooed in Hebrew on the inside of my arm.
1: Very unique. Would love to know the meaning of it because, you know, there's the Hebrew's names and then the meaning behind it as well. You can put that in the parentheses right under it. Anyway, if you have something you want to share with me, your tattoo, the story behind it, 800-447-7234 in the open mic on the My His Radio app.

0: 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Because, you know, chances are if you have one, there's a pretty big meaning behind your tattoo. 800-447-7234. Also, the open mic on the My His Radio app.
1: Hey, Ninja. Me and my wife have matching tattoos of a heart and with the infinity symbol running through it. And our wedding date, mine is over my heart, and then hers is on the left side of her back behind her heart.
2: I think my favorite tattoo is on my forearm, and it's in my Mimi's handwriting, and it's how she would always sign her cards, hugs and kisses. Love, Mimi, with a little purple butterfly, because that was her favorite color, and she loved butterflies.
0: Stop it! Was not expecting to cry in the middle of the morning. That is adorable. I have some cards from my grandma. I probably need to go get that done. That's so sweet. I got some texts I want to share with you. 800-447-7234. Anna said she has a tattoo on her wrist that says, "But God," a reminder that those two small words in scripture has always completely flipped the story. Y'all, that's so good. And then Caitlin has two. She did the song, you know, that anxiety hates, Psalm 23 and Matthew 6:28. Would love to hear your story behind your favorite tattoo. 800-447-7234 in the open mic on the My His Radio app.
3: Excessively hot and humid, in fact, dangerous heat and humidity levels settling in for the next few days. Sunny skies, a high today right around 95, a heat index in the low 100s. Tonight, partly cloudy, mid 70s. Sunny skies, mid to upper 90s on Thursday with a heat index right around 100 to 105. Upper 90s Friday, and then for the 4th, sunny skies, upper 90s. I'm meteorologist Sally Russell with more lifting and encouraging music next on His Radio 89.3.
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0: From Greenville to Anderson and Spartanburg to Pickens, there are so many vacation Bible schools going on around town right now. 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

is Radio. I'm Ninja. I want to share with you our verse of the day. You can find it on Facebook, Instagram, at His Radio. 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I will never forget your precepts, for by them you have preserved my life. And I know seeing the word law in the Bible is like, yeah, you just gonna be legalistic now. No, that's not what this is referring to. This passage in Psalm talking about God's law, his scripture, his word that sustains us, God's unchanging testimony. So when it's talking about God's law being my delight, David talking about Jesus's grace in love, that is what is sustaining him through all his afflictions. The only thing that can sustain us through life, those ups and downs that come without warning, the only constant is Jesus. And that is the only sure thing that will keep us sane, honestly. You can find our verse of the day again. We post it every single morning on our Facebook and Instagram at His Radio.

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1: You think you love ice cream a lot, but do you love ice cream as much as the state of New Jersey? Probably not. Hits radio. I'm Ninja. That state has come out on top. New Jersey has on being the state that is most ice cream obsessed. Don't know who they asked about this, because I do love ice cream so much. Probably one of my go-to desserts. And you know I love desserts. And then the top flavor for the nation, America's favorite ice cream flavor. Probably going to be seeing a lot of it on Saturday. It's not chocolate, not vanilla. Strawberry. Strawberry is the nation's favorite. Not coming from me. This is science.

0: It's radio. I'm Ninja. Just started in this this running thing, doing a 5K on Saturday. Very excited, but you know, I'm still learning. I'm still doing the learning and looking at videos and all this stuff. Learned about zone running. And that honestly could go for any kind of working out, like the different zones of working out. So there's like 1 through 5. 5, you can't breathe and you're like working so hard and you can't carry on a conversation. They say the ideal way to work out and run, because you can go for long distances and burn off most calories or more calories, is zone 2. And you should be able to still carry on a conversation. The thing is, me doing a zone 2 really is like a zone 5. That's how new I am at this. So if you also feel that way, you're like, I'm running a zone 2 like everybody else, but I cannot carry on a conversation. I can barely keep up with my own breathing. Listen, nobody's there overnight. Keep working on it. Keep practicing. Encourage yourself like you would encourage somebody else. 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
0: The Pickens Independence Day celebration is Friday evening at Pickens Outdoor Amphitheater. Hang out with the Fun Patrol from 4 to 7 p.m. for spin to

Independence Day celebrations don't have to wait until Saturday. There are some even going on tomorrow. Is Radio. I'm Ninja at the Recreation Department in Toccoa. There's a fireworks celebration. Pickens Independence Day celebration is tomorrow. There's a First and Freedom Parade on Saturday in Raleigh. That's just to name a few. So much is going on. The Fun Patrol is going to be all over the place this weekend. You can check it all out, hisradio.com, on our family calendar. You and your kids can be the definition of patriotic this week and this weekend for the 250th birthday of America. 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
1: Your detours are often divine directions. His radio, I'm ninja. Think about it. You know, anytime there's an interruption, somebody's playing in the Bible. Such an impactful story. Joseph, his brothers were like, we're jealous of you. You're going to Egypt. Saw how that turned out. He ended up saving a whole nation. You know, God through him. Mary, you know, the angel was like, you're going to have Jesus. She was probably like, we wanted to get to know each other while we were husband and wife first. Nope. Jesus came. There you go. So whatever it is that for your story, you think this was not a part of the plan. No, thank you. Your detours are often divine directions. See how God is going to use that. It might not be a part of your plan. Guarantee you it's part of God's.
2: Excessively hot and humid, in fact, dangerous heat and humidity levels settling in for the next few days. Sunny skies, a high today right around 95, a heat index in the low 100s. Tonight, partly cloudy, mid-70s. Sunny skies, mid to upper 90s on Thursday with a heat index right around 100 to 105. Upper 90s Friday, and then for the 4th, sunny skies, upper 90s. I'm meteorologist Sally Russell with more lifting and encouraging music next on Hughes Radio 89.3.
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10: 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Will this create problems for us if we get married?
11: A lot depends on how old you are. If you're 16 and he's 26, it has the potential of being a major problem because you're in two different worlds. But if you're 36 and he's 46, less potential for conflict because you're both in a similar stage of life. So for me, it's not the difference in age. It's whether you're talking about young age or whether you're talking about middle age or older age. Because at 16, you've got a lot of developing to do. High school, college perhaps, work, you're in a different world. A 16-year-old and a 26-year-old is in a totally different world. But a 36 and 46-year-old is in similar worlds. So to me, that's the issue.
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This is a test of the emergency alert and notification system for Duke Power Company's Oconee Nuclear Station. This message accompanies the testing of the sirens installed in the 10-mile area around the station. This test, as well as the sirens, are required by federal regulation. If an actual emergency condition existed, the sirens would have alerted you to turn on a radio or television for further information. That information would describe actions that you should take, a short description of the emergency condition, and when a follow-up message is expected. The purpose of the siren system is to alert people in the area that a problem exists. Activation of the siren system does not mean evacuate. Again, the siren system is an alert to turn on your radio or television. This concludes this test of the emergency alert and notification system for the Oconee Nuclear Station. This was only a test.

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It's His Radio. I'm Joe. Hope you're having a great afternoon. Well, I'd love to know what you're doing as you're listening today. Where are you listening from and what are you doing? 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

0: My, how times have changed. Yeah, growing up, if somebody knocked on the door of your house, we'd all go running to the door to see who it was. But nowadays, at least in my house, if the doorbell rings, the kids go running for cover, like someone bad is at the door. It's His Radio, I'm Joe. My neighbors say that their kids actually do the same thing. Why is that? I don't know. Is it because we don't visit or drop in at people's homes like we used to?
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0: It's the dog days of summer, and the Fun Patrol will be there. I'm Joe on His Radio 89.3. Saturday, July 11th at the Park of Lyman Playground with a dog parade, contest, vendors, and the Fun Patrol will be there from 9 a.m. to 12 noon.

You can call or text and you'll reach the His Radio Prayer Line. Somebody's standing by to pray with and for you anytime. Just call or text 866-987-7729. Well, God, we thank you for marriage today. We also know how hard marriage is. It's important for a husband and a wife to be close and to have you in the middle of their relationship. So, Father, we ask that you would help our marriages today. A child reached out to the His Radio Prayer Line and asked for prayers for their parents and their marriage. This child is struggling because they're having anxious thoughts about their parents' relationship. So we ask, God, that you would calm their fears and that you would be with these parents and help their relationship. I hate to see a child suffering because of what's going on with their parents. So, Father, be in their midst and heal this family. In Jesus' name, amen.

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0: I actually had to go buy stamps recently so my daughter could send out thank you cards for her graduation gifts. And man, have you noticed? Stamps are getting expensive. It's His Radio. I'm Joe. In fact, the price of a forever stamp is now going up again. 78 cents it currently is. It's going to 82 cents July 12th. Now, I know handwritten thank you notes are the right thing to do, but as I was paying for those stamps, I did find myself wondering, can we just start doing thank you emails now?
1: Sunny, hot, and very humid today, so we're looking at dangerous heat settling on in over the next couple of days. Mid-90s today, a heat index that feels like factor in the low 100s. Partly cloudy, mid-70s tonight. Cranking up the heat into the upper 90s with a heat index 100 to 105 on Thursday and close to 100 Friday. Looks like for the 4th of July, we'll still be sizzling hot, upper 90s. I'm meteorologist Sally Russell with more uplifting and encouraging music next on His Radio 89.3.
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0: 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I'm Joe on His Radio 89.3. Saturday, July 4th, there is Red, White, and Boom in Spartanburg. There's the Four Field Freedom Fest in Greenville and the Independence Day celebration in Seneca, just to name a few.
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1: I had to remind my kids as they took the dog for a walk yesterday that you gotta check the pavement before you take the dog on a walk. It's His Radio. I'm Joe. It's so hot right now that I guess they say put your hand in the pavement, the back of your hand, and if it's too hot for your back of your hand, it's too hot for the dog's paws. So just be aware of that over the next few days as we're in this heat wave.

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Thanks so much for praying for His Radio. 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

0: Remember when you were a kid and your parents would say, hey, come ride with me? You'd go to the hardware store, the bank, or the grocery store. You'd think nothing of it. Those little errands, they were actually time together. It's His Radio. I'm Joe. Nowadays, though, everybody has a screen and a schedule. So maybe this week, invite your child to ride along somewhere. No agenda, no lesson, just a conversation in the car.
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0: 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I'm Joe on His Radio 89.3. 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

0: Your phone rings, and on the other end, it's your child. At least you think it's your child. The voice sounds panicked. Mom, Dad, I've been in a car accident. I hurt someone. I'm in a lot of trouble. I need money right now. And in that moment, most of us wouldn't stop to think. We would just help. But you know, it may not be your child at all. It's His Radio. I'm Joe. See, with all this AI technology, scammers are cloning voices and they're creating incredibly convincing phone calls. In fact, a lot of people have already been targeted by AI scams. So here's the rule. When in doubt, hang up and call your child back directly. Or make a code word with your family that you can ask for just to verify that it actually is your child.
1: Sunny, hot, and very humid today, so we're looking at dangerous heat settling on in over the next couple of days. Mid-90s today, a heat index that feels like factor in the low 100s. Partly cloudy, mid-70s tonight. Cranking up the heat into the upper 90s with a heat index 100 to 105 on Thursday and close to 100 Friday. Looks like for the 4th of July, we'll still be sizzling hot, upper 90s. I'm meteorologist Sally Russell with more uplifting and encouraging music next on His Radio 89.3.
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9: 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I'm Brian of His Radio Mornings with Liz and Brian. Anytime you have a prayer request, you have a prayer need, you want someone to pray with you, call or text the His Radio Prayer Line at 866-987-PRAY, 866-987-7729.
0: Movies at McLean continue through the summer. His Radio 88.3. I'm Joe. The next one is Friday, July 10th, as they show Captain America. So bring a chair or a blanket and enjoy a free movie under the stars.

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1: 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I'm Joe. 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
6: God transformed my heart. Yeah. And he can do that to anybody. There are probably some people listening right now that think, you know, I can't do that for my husband or my wife or whatever. Do it. Mm-hmm. And when, you know, the essential element of love is sacrifice. And when you sacrifice, God, your Father, who is also your father-in-law, will bring the transformation that's needed in your heart and your mind and your life, and he'll transform your relationship.
7: Well, Jason and Tori Benham are back with us today on Focus on the Family with Jim Daly, and I'm John Fuller. We're so glad you've joined us.
3: John, so often the fun, kind of what seems to be lighthearted conversations end up being the most powerful, and I felt like that last time. Mm-hmm. It was fun. If you haven't heard it, go back and listen to it through the app or the website. You can get that program. But it just had so many nuggets in it. They were crisp and right to the point and wrapped in humor, mm-hmm. which I think helps it to stick in our heads. At least for me, that helps.
7: Well, and I've been married 40 plus years.
3: You're
7: bragging 40 years, and we can still drink in this wisdom because it's applicable to anybody in marriage, right?
3: Oh, yeah. If anything, I felt like I'm halfway there. Oh. So anyway, but that's the point. We want to help you have the best marriage you can have in Christ. I mean, that's the goal. And so often, you know, some people will write to us and say, you know, you make an idol out of family. Well, we are a family ministry. We know that there are other ways to express your love to the Lord and live this life, but we're speaking to one of married couples and married couples and all the seasons of that expression, mm-hmm. whether it's death of a spouse or divorce or whatever may happen, and then all the parenting along the way. This is our mission. So we're going to talk about this in that context. And our guest did such a great job kind of bringing the right things to think about in marriage.
7: Right, right. And while this is, as you described it, Jim, a lighter show, there are people with serious issues. Mm-hmm. And just this quick reminder that we've got so many resources for you if you're struggling. Just give us a call, 800, the letter A, and the word family. And Jason and Tori do a lot. They're podcasters and authors and speakers, and they've written a terrific book called Marriage A to Z, 30 Days to Relational Transformation.
3: Jason and Tori, welcome back.
7: Yeah, it's great to be with you guys again.
3: It was fun last time. I don't know if you enjoyed it.
7: I did.
3: You were sharing all your raw stories of how you failed.
7: I felt like that what we were sharing is really going to help you with Gene. I think that's
3: where came through loud and clear. I made lots of notes, which I hope you are as well. But let's go to the other easy letter of the alphabet, Q. So we've covered X and Z and Q.
7: I don't even remember what Q
8: is.
7: Like,
8: what is Q?
7: What is
3: quilting?
8: Cute? Oh, don't quit, right?
7: Quilting.
3: I thought it was quilting. No, I'm kidding. I'm going,
7: quit
3: Jason,
7: quitting.
3: What a good
7: quit
3: husband
7: quitting.
3: You are. You're into quilting
7: with
3: Tori. But it's quitting.
8: Quitting.
7: Yeah.
8: Quit quitting.
7: Quit
8: so,
7: quitting.
3: Is it obvious or what's the
7: it
3: substance
7: is very
3: around
7: obvious,
3: it?
7: But I think that it says a lot about your commitment. Mm-hmm. You know, I mean, there does come a point where your emotions aren't lining up with what you want them to. Maybe you said the wrong thing and your spouse, and it is just, there's nothing that you can do in that moment to make things better except refuse to quit.
3: Mm-hmm. Yeah.
7: It's, I'm not going to use the D word, you know, we're just not going to quit. That's it. I'm just going to continue moving forward. And yeah, we might need some space. We might need some of that. But I'm not quitting on you. Mm-hmm. And I know you're not quitting on me. And once you get to that point, I'm telling you, just that brings security in a relationship.
3: It's like, let me back the truck up a little bit, though, because I think it's important for people listening and viewing where they may be, the well is dry.
7: Mm-hmm. Mm-hmm.
3: That's where they're at. Yeah. They can't imagine that this well will ever fill with fresh water again, meaning
7: right.
3: the love in their relationship.
7: Mm-hmm.
3: speak to that person in that moment where, okay, they're just realizing, I don't know that we have enough together mm-hmm. to continue. Now, as Christians, I know you guys are jumping out going, what are you talking about? I'm just trying to position this to say that couples, both mm-hmm. in the church and outside the church, will feel like the well is dry. And I've come to the end of my rope, and there's nothing there incentivizing me to stick with it. How do we need to look at that differently in that moment?
6: I love that question because I see it all through Scripture, where one of the first things that they would do when they went into a new place was to dig a well. Mm. It's like you have to have a well. And then when we see Jesus, when he announced essentially that he is the Messiah, the Son of God, the first person, it's to a woman that he meets at a well. And it's like the well is so incredibly important. That's why I hearken back to an analogy we used earlier about be a fountain and not a drain. You have to tap into that well. You have to tap into the source. You have to give God the credit that he is powerful enough to transform anything. He brings dead things to life. Mm-hmm. He brings dead things to life. You need to claim that over yourself, and you need to claim that over your spouse and over your relationship. And you bring God, the author of life, in. I mean, you go even look in the book of Ezekiel, where God told him to prophesy to the bones. These were dead bones.
3: Dry bones.
6: Yeah, they were completely dried, which means they've been dead for a long time. And he prophesied to them, and they woke up, and they started rattling. And then he's like, now prophesy to the breath. He breathes life into those bones. And then they arose a great army. You know, a great army, they're on mission. An army has a mission. And I think oftentimes when you're at the bottom of your rope and you feel like the well is dry, oftentimes it's because you guys have lost your sense of mission as a couple. And it's like, why did God put us together in the first place? Because it's certainly not to sit here and argue back and forth. Mm-hmm. And you know what? The more you focus on trying to get along, the more you're probably going to start arguing. What you need to do is stop focusing on you, stop focusing on your relationship, and get out there and start focusing on helping other people. And you embrace each other's strengths and even your weaknesses to be able to do that. Watch how the Lord comes in and rewards you. And now all of a sudden, that well is not dry. It's overflowing.
3: Mm-hmm. Tori, in that regard, you mentioned in this section of not quitting the marital vows and the importance of that. What do you want to remind us about that?
9: I think that hopelessness is such a killer in marriage. I think that that's something that I recognize probably midway into our marriage. I remember there being a season where I was feeling just kind of low. Like, I think it was during the winter season, and I just was feeling just not myself and some anxiety. And I was just going to the Lord, and I was like, and I was feeling it in my relationship, but I was also feeling it in every area of my life, just kind of a down season. And I remember asking the Lord, I need you to speak to me. Like, what's going on inside of me that I am struggling so much? And the Lord gave me a dream. And in the dream, it was the most like hopeless situation. It wouldn't even make sense to you if I told you the dream, but it was very hopeless. And I woke up and I looked at the clock, and I still thought that this thing had happened. And then I realized it was a dream and that it wasn't real. And in that moment, this like overwhelming sense of hopelessness dropped, because it was just a dream. It was just a nightmare. And I felt hope come over my body. And I just felt like this breath of fresh air. And I felt like the Lord said, this is what's happening in your life. You are living in hopelessness. You are seeing everything through this lens of hopelessness, even in the most silly ways. Like that day, I remember three different people asked me to do something and I had to say no. And I'm a people pleaser. And I had plans that day and I couldn't help these three people that I love so much, but I had other plans and other commitments. So I had to say no to them. Something that's the worst thing for a people pleaser to have to say is no. And I felt that weight of hopelessness. And the Lord said, do you see, like, this is how you're operating. You're operating in this weight of hopelessness, and it's infiltrating into every area of your life, including your marriage.
3: Yeah.
9: And so I began to just really focus in on that. Like, how am I living a life of hopelessness? And some of those ways were the ways I was thinking about Jason. Some of the ways were the ways I was even thinking about my own kids. Some of the conversations we'd have about our kids, they were hopeless. It was like, they don't do this. And did you know he did this again? And she talked, you know, it's like this.
3: Oh yeah, I know.
9: It's like this attitude. It's this attitude, like that doomsday attitude. And I remember the Lord just really speaking to my heart in that season that I am operating out of a spirit of hopelessness. And I began to really turn that around. And I began to breathe life into my relationship. I began to look for good in everybody. I began to look mm-hmm. for the good in Jason. I began to talk about the good I was seeing in my kids to Jason and the people around me. And I began to just kind of have that victory mindset. We talk about a victory mindset in our book, Beauty and Battle, of, you know, if we are one with Christ, we're on the winning team. Mm-hmm. In the end, we win. So let's live like we win. Let's yeah. not live like we're victims of hopelessness.
6: Can I put a bow on that real quick? Because trust is a choice. Hope is a feeling. Trust is the choice we make when we're going to trust God no matter what. Hope is the feeling that follows. I think a lot of people don't have hope because they never truly made the choice to trust. Mm. Yeah. So make the choice where you are in your relationship, wherever it is, make that choice that you're going to stick with it, that you're going to trust God as your father and God as your father-in-law. And in time, that feeling is going to follow, the feeling of hope.
3: You know, in mentioning that quit in this part of the book, you also talk about perhaps it's not going to be divorce, it's going to be apathy. Mm. So committed Christian couples, they may land there, but the marriage is nearly dead. Mm. That's right. That's what you mean by the apathy. Yeah. How do we avoid that, not to just be business partners and yeah. apathetic?
6: I think the first, we have to recognize that the opposite of love is not hate. The opposite of love is indifference. And if you're feeling indifferent toward your spouse, you need to go to your father-in-law. I'm going to keep bringing it back. Yeah, you need yeah. to go to God and ask him to reignite that passion in your heart. He did it for me. I think I actually told the story on one of our broadcasts that we did on our first book, Beauty and Battle, but I'll just give you the cliff notes. But that happened to me 5 years into marriage, where that love that was once, you know, on fire and just filled with fervency just began to dissipate. And I was focusing on building a business and doing all sorts of stuff, praying to the Lord about my business, and God was really blessing it. Then one morning I was up praying, and I felt like the Lord said to me, why don't you pray as hard about your marriage as you do your business? Mm. And I was convicted about that. So I started praying, you know, I'm like, okay, Lord, help me and Tori, you know, it's good. And I just felt a sense of deep conviction that I was not as fully in love with her as I once was. And I felt like the Lord was kind of showing me, if I have the ability to get you to a 10 in marriage on a scale of 1 to 10, why would you settle for a 5 or a 6? You know, why even settle for an 8 if you can get to a 10? And I felt like that was something that I needed to pray into. And so every morning I got down on my knees about 5:30 in the morning beside our bed, and I would lay my hands on Tori. Now, I said this in our last program, but I got to reiterate. I made sure to leave it above the shoulders. I didn't want her to think I was making an early morning move or anything like that. So I would place my hands on her and pray that God would reignite my passion for her. Mm. And he did it. He did it. I had a crazy dream, and

0: my gosh.
1: You were feeling it.
2: I woke her up and was like, is somebody talking to you? Like, I started, like, the feeling of jealousy was very real. I mean, you know, that's the beauty of a dream, is that your body doesn't know if it really happened or not, because your brain hasn't fully processed it.
1: Yeah.
2: So I was feeling all those jealousy emotions. God really woke up my jealousy. And after about 20 minutes, I finally calmed down and I got down on my knees next to our bed, just like was my, because it was about 4 o'clock in the morning at this point, just like was my habit for the last 2 weeks. Placed my hands on her, and no sooner did I do that that the Lord reminded me of Revelation 2. Remember the you've lost your first love, where he was talking to the church in Ephesus, and I felt like the Lord was like, you stopped pursuing her, you're now pursuing a career. I'm like, well, what do I do? You know, it's funny how before you get married you know how to pursue your spouse, but then after you get married you kind of forget how. But the Revelation 2 had the answer. Remember, he tells them, remember how far you've fallen, repent and redo the things you did at first. Remember, repent, redo. And in that moment, I started to remember how much I loved Tori and all the times. And then even that day and for the remaining few weeks, I started listening to our old songs that we used to listen to together. And it started kind of drumming up emotions in me. I repented for having a marriage that was hovering around a 5 or a 6 rather than a 10. And I started to redo the things we did at first that caused us to fall in love. Writing notes, dancing together to slow country music in the kitchen, a little Garth Brooks, maybe a little George Strait.
1: You got the soundtracks ready.
3: Yeah.
2: And my heart started to go in that direction. So I would say when it feels dead, you need to remember, you need to repent, you need to redo the things that you did at first, and then you watch how God will transform you.
1: No, that is really good, and it's a good awakening when a husband can do that. And I'll put it in that context. But Tori, let me speak to you again. The woman that's going, I've kind of done everything I can do. And he's like, you know, is it time for the spiritual defibrillator? Because he's not responsive, you know, and he's the kind of guy that might say, well, I love you. I told you I love you when we got married. Do I need to tell you again? You know, that attitude.
3: Yes.
1: And speak to that woman and with that woman in our little dialogue here. If she's in that spot, what can she do? She feels like it's not working.
3: Yeah.
1: Help me.
3: Well, I was that woman. I remember very much being that woman. And Jason, like Jason was telling with the story, is that he had pursued me so much in our dating years, but then we got married and he started this business. And he really, all of his attention went to the business. All of his focus went to that business. And I remember being in the bathroom on the floor crying many, many nights. Just, God, please, like, turn his heart back to me. Help him to cherish me again. And I remember the Lord getting me to a place where he wanted me to have my full dependency on him. And I remember just asking the Lord, like, to do, like, asking him, begging him, just turn Jason's heart towards me. And then he began to show me how to turn my face towards him, towards God, because my expectations and my desires were all wrapped up in the way that Jason was treating me and the way that Jason was responding to me. And so the Lord had to do something inside of me to where my full reliance was on him and that my needs were met through him. And he began to do that as I began to surrender that to him. And I never stopped asking. I continued to ask God to change Jason's heart towards me. But I surrendered a part of my heart that just longed so much for Jason to meet my needs. And I gave it to the Lord and let him to start meeting those needs. And then in time, the Lord started using Jason to meet those needs. But I knew who it was. I knew who the source was. And it wasn't Jason. It was, I knew my source was God himself, and that he was now using Jason to meet those needs. But it was, I think that most women that I talk to go through this. Like, this is something very common, where there is a period in your relationship where it feels dead. It feels like it's gone somewhere. And you remember, and all you have is this distant memory of what it once was. And it's so hard in those moments. But I think that the Lord can use all of it. I don't think any of it is ever wasted.
0: Some great insight today on Focus on the Family with Jim Daly. 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

0: Cast.
1: You know, the two common themes I've heard from you during the time we've been talking these last couple of days is really giving it to the Lord, turning toward the Lord, but then adjusting your mindset. You've said that probably 10 times.
2: Yeah.
1: It's so powerful. It seems like it would be so easy and so rational and smart.
2: Yes.
1: To do something like that. Why is it so hard?
2: I know.
1: It is like a gutter we're in, and we just can't emotionally get out of that. We feel like we're saying the right things, but we're not truly believing them deep down.
2: Yes.
1: So, you got to make that effort. You got to make that connection. Turn to the Lord.
2: Yes.
1: And then ask Him to engage in the situation.
2: Yes.
1: And begin to do the things that only you can control.
2: Yeah, exactly.
1: And one of them is not your husband.
2: Yeah,
1: I mean, you can't control him, and us husbands can't control our wives.
2: Yeah. Our thoughts are so they're tricky. Like, we talk about in Beauty and Battle, the neuroscience behind our thoughts. Like, the way that we think, the thoughts that we think over and over again, they create neural pathways in our minds, and it gets us on a path that we continue on. And so if you have a thought, and then you think it again the next day, that groove, neuroscience actually shows this. There's a groove in your head that gets deeper and deeper. It gets more easily accessible the next time.
1: So when you say there's a hole in your head, it's true?
2: It's actually true. It's actually true. Yes. But the really good news is that we can rewire our thoughts. We can rewire our brain. And it takes effort. It takes recognizing at what foot of the path that we're at, right? It takes a lot of work, but it is 100% doable. And we talk about it in the book. For me, like, I had these thoughts of Jason that were not moving me towards him. They were actually moving me away from him. They were making me mad at him. I was, the thoughts that I was thinking of him were not leading me to a path that I wanted to be on. It ultimately was not leading to connection. It was ultimately leading to division in our marriage. And so when I began to recognize, wait a minute, these thoughts that I'm thinking, they're not leading me where I want to go. So I better start rethinking some of these things.
1: Sounds simple, but hard to do.
2: So hard to do.
1: Yeah.
2: And so when I would get to the foot of that path and I would recognize, I know what's going on here. I am at the foot of this path, and it's so easy to go down this path, but I know where it's going. And that's not where I want to go. Yeah. So I'm not going to think that thought. I'm going to think about things that are good and whole. What's that verse? Think about things that are good and true and lovely and of good report, And so you have to transform your thinking. You have to change your mind. You have to change your mindset. But you really have to start by knowing where you want to go.
1: Right.
2: Right. Like, for me, it was like, it's so easy to get on this path, but now I know where it's going. So I'm not going to go there.
1: So true. Let's end with P, which you say is practice presence. Mm. You have a powerful story about your mom who died of lung cancer in 2017, I believe. Yeah. How did that intersect with presence?
3: My mom was the most fully present woman that you would ever meet. And what we tell couples is the greatest present that you can give to your spouse is your presence. And it works with family too. Mm-hmm. And my mom, she came down with pulmonary fibrosis, which is a scarring of the lungs.
1: Very difficult.
3: And in her final days, they send in the palliative nurses and all of that. And basically they're just trying to give her comfort measures so that she can pass peacefully, because there was nothing that we could do. And she was only 68 years old. Mm. And they came in and offered her morphine. And at this point, she was really having a hard time breathing. Her blood, her oxygen levels were so low. It was like she was walking on a treadmill trying to breathe through a straw. And we were watching her in pain. She was a nurse, though. And so she knew that once you start administering the morphine, then you can fall asleep and just, pass away that way. And we're all like, please do that. That's what we want you to do. And she's like, no, I want to be present. I want to be there with all of us. And, we had her for another 4 days.
1: Wow.
3: And we would, all of us would gather around and sing worship. And then she would open her eyes every now and then. You'd see a little tear come out of her. Like, she was experienced. She was there with us. And then on the last night, it was my little daughter, Allie, who was our oldest daughter. And she stayed with my mom that night. And I was up there with her all night. And I slept on the floor. And Allie was sleeping right next to her. And my mom was having a hard time breathing, and one of the little bells went off. So Allie got up, and my mom had a mask on, and And Allie moved her mask just a little bit, and my mom said, Coke. She just wanted a Coke.
1: A sip of Coke.
3: And, you know, she's in her dying days. She wants Coke. Let's get her Coke. So Allie got her some Coke. This is like 2 o'clock in the morning, and I'm laying on the ground, and I'm watching this. And Allie gets her a Coke, and she's drinking it out of a straw. And then Allie pulls it back. And then my mom reaches up and pulls her mask back and says, in broken English, you know, this, I love you, Allie. Then she put her mask right back on, and those were her last words. And then she died that morning. But not until my little daughter got a chance to be in the presence of her grandmother. And that was the greatest gift. And so when we were writing this book, I was like, man, my mom, she just was somebody who was fully present. And you know, now, I mean, when you got your phones and all this kind of stuff, I mean, it's really hard to be fully present. But I never forget, you know, 8 years ago when my mom was fully present. And now my daughter Allie has a story to tell, and I'm telling people this story. And I wish I could tell it without crying. It's just not gonna happen.
1: But better that you do.
3: I know it makes you feel like you want to hug me right now, Jim. So we can hold each other after this broadcast.
1: But it does illustrate the connection. I mean, what a beautiful gift for your daughter to hear that from her grandmother.
3: That does
1: make me cry.
2: And what she taught us was just that you have to fight for presence. Like what Nana taught us was the fight for it. You know, for 4 days she didn't need to fight. She could have taken the morphine and gone to sleep and been peaceful and not suffered at all. But she actually wrote on a dry erase board, pray that the Lord will give me increased strength to fight. Because that was when she lost her voice and she couldn't even say. But she fought for the presence of her family. And those moments were precious to her. They meant something to her. And she suffered through some of the pain so that we could have her presence and that she could have ours.
3: And you know, that's exactly what Jesus did on the cross when he was offered that little mix on the sponge and he refused to drink it. It was just a little something that could have numbed the pain. And Jesus was like, I'm going to stay fully present. And I got a chance to see that in real life. And it really makes me thankful that our Savior did that. And he stayed fully present even in the midst of his pain. And you know what? In marriage, yes, sometimes it is painful to give your spouse full presence. You know, but when you do that, it's the greatest gift you can ever give to your spouse. And when they open it, they're going to get a real treasure.
1: Yeah. I mean, you said it so beautifully, and what a story to land on that grabs everybody's emotions. Yeah. And, you know, whether it's your marriage, your parenting, connections with people, I mean, this is really good, this resource. And you can apply it in all kinds of ways. But ideally, certainly in your marriage A to Z, 30 Days to Relational Transformation, probably one of the easiest ways to start thinking differently and getting the benefit of thinking differently by loving each other and connecting with each other. Thank you both for being with us.
3: Thanks for having us.
1: And for the listeners, we certainly recommend you get a copy of the Benham's book. Make a monthly pledge of any amount, and we'll put this resource into your hands. What we really need right now are more friends of the family who are willing to become monthly partners with us in ministry. You can do ministry through your giving to Focus on the Family today.
0: And when you do so, you're joining a team of people who are committed to helping marriages and families to thrive. 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

0: Well, I'm a planner. I like knowing what's coming up and what we're doing. Even on my vacations, I like to plan things out. It's His Radio, I'm Joe. But one thing that I've learned over my life, it's that I'm not really in charge at all. Yeah, I've been through 2 job layoffs, brain surgery, and so much more. I would have never planned those things for my life. And I'm sure you've been through a lot too. As much as I like to plan things out with all that's been going on, I definitely have learned one thing. We may plan, but God decides.
1: Sunny, hot, and very humid today, so we're looking at dangerous heat settling on in over the next couple of days. Mid-90s today, a heat index that feels like factor in the low 100s. Partly cloudy, mid-70s tonight. Cranking up the heat into the upper 90s with a heat index 100 to 105 on Thursday and close to 100 Friday. Looks like for the 4th of July, we'll still be sizzling hot, upper 90s. I'm meteorologist Sally Russell with more uplifting and encouraging music next on His Radio 89.3.
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0: It's the dog days of summer, and the Fun Patrol will be there. I'm Joe on His Radio 89.3. Saturday, July 11th at the Park of Lyman Playground with a dog parade, contest, vendors, and the Fun Patrol will be there from 9 a.m. to 12 noon.

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Summer is supposed to be fun, right? Not so much for my youngest daughter. It's His Radio. I'm Joe. She had a root canal 2 weeks ago. Then this week she had a crown put on. Yeah, it's just been one thing after another for my poor daughter. I hope that the rest of summer goes better than it started for her.

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His radio. I'm Ethan. Do you ever fall for the cheese pull in the ads that you see on TV? This is a tactic that a lot of people will use in their marketing. So they might show something that's like a pizza slice and they pull it and there's that bit of cheese that's, you know, pulling with it. It's called the cheese pull. It's supposed to trick your mind into thinking, ooh, that looks really good. It's going to be hot. It's going to be gooey and cheesy. And so therefore, it's going to make you hungry, going to make you want what's on the screen. There are other kind of products where they do this too. For some reason, if somebody does a hair flip in a shampoo commercial, that works. How about a car cruising down a winding road? You think, well, that car's got good handling. It's going to be great. You know, a close-up of condensation on an ice-cold bottle of soda. Those kinds of things are the cheese pull moment. And it really does. It works. It gets our brains thinking, I didn't need that one thing before, but now all of a sudden I've seen it on TV and I really need it. So just know you're not alone. We all fall for that cheese pull thing. It's just one of those tactics that works.

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1: But here, the focus is always on the great I Am.
0: 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Nothing artificial about that.
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2: Oh,

0: I'm Ethan, it's his radio. I've been known to be a little bit ornery here and there and pull some pretty harmless pranks on some friends and family. And, well, I will say my small group leader from my church back where I was at, you know, they had a small group every week and we would get together. And then I started moving things around her house. I just loved to pick on her. And so I would move, like, you know, a candlestick on the other side or something like that to see how long before she would notice. And then I've got like some other people in the group. They tell me like how they would sometimes go a little bit further. They would sometimes take the photos on the walls and rearrange them. So if they had photo frames of the family and stuff, they would take them, move them around. But I have a friend who went even further than that and actually took their own photos, went and was house sitting for another friend, and they ended up replacing all of the photos in the home with their own to see if they would notice. And it did actually take them about a week before they even realized, wait a minute, that's not our photos. So some harmless, you know, fun that you can do with the fam. Just make sure that you do it without them seeing you replacing those photos in the frame.
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5: 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I'm Cindy Tang with Moving Moments. The toddler was thirsty and could not reach the water fountain standing on his toes, so he climbed up all by himself and began drinking. That moment stuck with me because Jesus talks about that kind of thirst in John 7, 37 and 38. He said, "If anyone is thirsty, let him come to me and drink." Jesus offered himself

0: himself as the source of the water of life. Anyone could come to him and receive the Holy Spirit and the never-ending life he provides. That's an invitation from Jesus, not a command. So today, if you're thirsty and looking for something deeper, like peace, purpose, forgiveness, eternal life, go to movingmoments.org, click on Find Peace, and discover for yourself the fountain of life that says, "Come to me." I'm Cindy Tang with Moving Moments. Now it's your time to make a move.
1: Lots of fun at Bloor Field this Saturday, July 4th for the Freedom Fest. 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
1: His Radio, I'm Ethan. Prayer is something that we can do at any moment of any day. Because as long as you have the ability to say and speak and even feel what you are thinking about on your heart and you have that conversation with God, you are able to pray. So maybe today, if you need some time of prayer, maybe you need somebody to pray over you for something. I know that sometimes we have just no words. We have no way to express the things that we're feeling. And maybe you're going through a period of grief and you just need somebody to pray with you about handling that grief right now. Maybe there's something that has just taken you off guard. Whatever it is, just know that we have prayer line volunteers ready to pray with you. You can call or text. Here's the number for the prayer line, available 24/7, 866-987-PRAY. That's 866-987-7729. We'll take a moment right now and let's pray together. Heavenly Father, I just come to you this afternoon praying for good things to come our way. Even if there are struggles, Lord, along the way, we know that it's all according to your plan. So don't let us get discouraged. Don't let us give up. Instead, help us to continue to move forward, to do our best work, to always look for opportunities that you have given us. Father, we know that each day brings new challenges, brings new hardship for us, but Father, we're just thankful that you're with us in all those things. So thank you, Lord. Thank you for giving us everything that we're in need of. Praying that you would continue to watch over some friends who are just going through a tough situation in their life. Some people who are just needing your hand over their hearts, Lord. For a family who has seen their teenage son going through some really hard times with depression, some thoughts that are dark, some actions that he's been trying to do. And Lord, we know that you have all the details and you know exactly where he is mentally and emotionally. But I just pray, Father, that you would wash your mighty spirit over him and that he would see that these things that he's thinking and feeling are not from something of good things from you, but instead it's from the enemy. And that he would just push himself away from what the enemy wants him to do and instead look to you to rescue him. Father, I pray that intervention take place for a person who's got a daughter who's been struggling with alcohol abuse, and they just hate seeing her falling to this over and over again. I pray that you would help her to overcome that constant need. Instead, she'd have a need for a relationship with you, Lord, that would be her desire in her life. Praying for a person who just lost her husband and she's grieving. She's hurting, Father. She needs you now more than ever. Just be close to her broken heart. Be near, Lord. We know that you do all things according to your good and to your glory. So continue to just show us your awesome wonder, Father, through all the things that you are doing right now, the things that we can't see and the things that we can. Help us to always be mindful that you are constantly working. We love you, Lord. It's all this in your wonderful holy name. Amen.

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0: Author.
1: I'm Ethan. It's his radio. That was Brandon Lake and Nick Jonas with The Author. You know, Brandon Lake, he has a really incredible story of his faith, of his journey. He had his ups and downs like many of us have as well. But the thing that he also has is a lot of tattoos. And of course, you know, like many people, these tattoos have meaning. There are reasons why he has certain tattoos on his body, and he actually has ones on his thigh that most people don't see, but he's got a story behind it. It's a bunch of last names, and he said what happened was he was wanting to get his music out there. He really felt like he needed to get his label made and get his first album out there, and so he decided he was going to do a fundraiser. He needed money, so he started thinking about ways to do that, and so one of the things he said was, hey, you give me so much money, I will put your name on my leg in a tattoo. And so he did. 23 different people's last names are on his thigh. But here's the thing that I think is amazing about this is that he was trying whatever he could to find a way to get his music out there, because he knew deep down that his music would impact lives. He knew that God wanted to use him to share God's love with the world. And he has been doing that ever since. So I feel like, yeah, it was a pretty good investment.
2: Sunny, hot, and very humid today, so we're looking at dangerous heat settling on in over the next couple of days. Mid-90s today, a heat index that feels like factor in the low 100s. Partly cloudy, mid-70s tonight. Cranking up the heat into the upper 90s with a heat index 100 to 105 on Thursday and close to 100 Friday. Looks like for the 4th of July, we'll still be sizzling hot, upper 90s. I'm meteorologist Sally Russell with more uplifting and encouraging music next on His Radio 89.3.
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10: This is Carter Conlon. This country and this world needs the Church of Jesus Christ. But they don't need us just at the first table of only association with Jesus Christ. As with Lazarus in his story, this alone is not enough. Lazarus could one time say, yeah, I know him. Yes, I know Jesus. He's come to my house. Yes, I know his word. Now, this can get you into heaven, but it's not the testimony that will win this generation. The testimony that will win this generation is simply this. As with Lazarus, I used to be dead, but now I live. I used to be blind, but now I see. I was a captive, but now I've been set free. The person that I am is only because of Jesus Christ and his life inside of me. And what God has done for me, he can also do for you. This is the testimony this world needs. If you can hear his voice today, don't harden your heart to it. It's now time, my brother and sister, to pray.
11: Looking for places to see fireworks? There are lots of options for you. Friday, you can go to Simpsonville for the Simply Freedom Fest. And then on Friday or Saturday, Easley's doing 2 days with their 4th of July festival. And Spartanburg is going to have things going on Saturday, July 4th for Red, White, and Boom.

I'm Ethan, it's his radio. A lot of times I feel like people want to have a change in their life at the same time. I've got a lot of friends and family members who are all looking for jobs. They've just needed to find a new place to work. They've been at their jobs for a while and they feel like it's time to move on, or maybe, you know, some other reasons. But here's the thing. I always love telling people, you know, there's so many places you can look for a job. There are lots of jobs out there, but really, whenever you know there's a reliable source that you can go to find jobs, it makes it like so much easier because you can rely upon it and you know you're going to find some good options, which is what I tell everybody anytime people are looking for a job to go to hisradio.com, because there's the His Radio job board. And I'm talking employers are going to be updating with full-time listings, part-time, any kind of job position you're looking for. Just know that there are many being posted every single week through the His Radio job board. So check it out today if you're looking for a job at hisradio.com.

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3: Yes.

His Radio. I'm Ethan. It's now officially July, which means it's also Hot Dog Month. National Hot Dog Month is the month of July, and there's a lot of things that I love about hot dogs. I love to eat hot dogs, especially over a campfire, but I will say, I didn't realize how serious people were about their hot dogs. In fact, there's an entire National Hot Dog and Sausage Council, and they even give tips on proper hot dog etiquette, including what toppings should go on a hot dog. So I want to know first, though, what your hot dog etiquette is. What do you believe is the correct way to put certain things on a hot dog? Do you think maybe just a couple of things? Do you overload it? So what is the perfect way to make a hot dog? Let me know. You can text in to 800-447-7234. You can use the open mic on the My His Radio app. What is the proper way for you, at least you think, is the best way to make your hot dog?

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0: I'm Ethan. It's His Radio. We're now in the month of July, and July is actually National Hot Dog Month. And so I wanted to know, you know, what's the way that you would make a perfect hot dog? What do you think makes the best hot dog? I wanted to get your opinion. And so Linda, she says you got to grill the hot dog, put some mayo, ketchup, and coleslaw on it. That's the way to make the best hot dog. Mmm. I've never had coleslaw on a hot dog, actually. Looks like Jamie says, okay, here's the thing. Steamed bun, first of all. And then she says you got to use all three of the big hitters, the main sauces, mayonnaise, ketchup, and mustard. Put them all together, which, man, that sounds like a lot. But she says it's really the best way to appreciate the flavors is to get all of them together. Okay, I'll take your word, Jamie. Okay, I'll have to try it. And then Katie says perfect hot dog for her is mustard, ketchup, chili, and coleslaw. Man, adding a little bit of everything to the mix. Okay, Patricia, what about you?
1: The best way for me to make my perfect hot dog is ketchup, mustard, and chili, or ketchup, mustard, and coleslaw.
0: Okay, so ketchup, mustard, chili, or ketchup, mustard, coleslaw. Man, there's a lot of coleslaw and chili going on hot dogs. I didn't realize that was as big of a thing. But if you have a combination that has not been said, maybe it's something that you do think is the perfect way to make a hot dog, you can text in to 800-447-7234. You can also use the open mic on the My His Radio app. And let us know, what is it that you think is the perfect way to make a hot dog?
2: Sunny, hot, and very humid today, so we're looking at dangerous heat settling on in over the next couple of days. Mid-90s today, a heat index that feels like factor in the low 100s. Partly cloudy, mid-70s tonight. Cranking up the heat into the upper 90s with a heat index 100 to 105 on Thursday and close to 100 Friday. Looks like for the 4th of July, we'll still be sizzling hot, upper 90s. I'm meteorologist Sally Russell with more uplifting and encouraging music next on His Radio 89.3.
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0: I'm Ethan. It's his radio. Since it's now July, which is National Hot Dog Month, I was curious, wanted to know, what do you think is the perfect way to make a hot dog? So got some great info here from James in Greenville. And he says, well, my hot dog has to have mayo, cheese, chili, relish, and onions. He said, by the way, a hot dog is not a hot dog without the chili, which is kind of sad because I've never liked chili. I'm just not a fan, so I guess I've never really had a hot dog before. But, man, I don't know. I guess if you love chili, you're good to go. Okay, how about you, Kelly?
1: Definitely got to have ketchup, mustard, and cut up cucumbers. You get that nice, crisp, sweet cucumber.
0: I don't think I've ever heard of this before. Anybody using cucumber on a hot dog. But honestly, I feel like that makes sense, right? Like it's close to like a pickle, but it's a little bit more like that clean kind of like crisp taste. I think I would enjoy that. So, something to think about. Maybe I'm going to have to try some cucumber on a hot dog.

0: I'm Ethan. It's His Radio. We are excited to see you out and about as we give you some options, some things to cool down for the summer. So if you're going to be heading out to any of these parks and going to splash pads with the kids, just know we have our His Radio Chill Zone stops where you can come by, get yourself a free frozen sweet treat if you're one of the first 100 people to show up. We'll also have a photo booth set up if you want to do some fun family photos, if you want to, you know, have some of the His Radio swag we've got. We're going to have tons of fun with you with our His Radio Chill Zone. So coming up on Tuesday, we're going to be in Myrtle Beach. You know, Nick, next Wednesday, we're going to be going to Charleston. So, I mean, there's just lots of places we'll be, including North Carolina and Georgia as well. So we got all those places listed. If you want to see where we're going to be, if you want to start planning ahead so you can come and be a part of our His Radio Chill Zone, check out where the locations are that we're coming up to at hisradio.com.
1: Sunny, hot, and very humid today, so we're looking at dangerous heat settling on in over the next couple of days. Mid-90s today, a heat index that feels like factor in the low 100s. Partly cloudy, mid-70s tonight. Cranking up the heat into the upper 90s with a heat index 100 to 105 on Thursday and close to 100 Friday. Looks like for the 4th of July, we'll still be sizzling hot, upper 90s. I'm meteorologist Sally Russell with more uplifting and encouraging music next on His Radio 89.3. His Radio.
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It's His Radio. I'm Ethan. Sometimes the best ideas come from the most random places. For instance, this is kind of interesting to know. The weed eater was actually born from a car wash. You see, the man who invented the weed eater, his name is George Ballas, and he was in Houston. And what happened was he was going through a car wash and he thought to himself, these spinning bristles that are cleaning my car, I wonder if they could be applied to trimming grass and weeds with a lawnmower kind of thing. And so he experimented with fishing wire and poked through these tin cans. He put holes in them and tried to attach it to the rotary of a lawn edger. And he found that the spinning wires easily sliced through the grass. And so he started his own weed eater company in 1971. So you just never know. If you've got a great idea, maybe it's something that you thought of while you were just going through like a normal mundane thing like a car wash, it just could become an industry and a big idea that helps a lot of people.

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Is Radio, I'm Ethan. This probably has happened to you, where you meet somebody for the first time, you introduce yourself, they tell you their name, you tell them your name, and then you start talking, you get through the conversation for a little bit, and you've already forgotten what their name was. You have no idea. And if you see them again, you're hoping that they don't try to acknowledge the fact that you know, like, hey, remember me? And you're like, oh yeah, you are that person, because you don't remember their name at all. So something that we're kind of bad at is listening. A lot of times we have to remember to commit to listening to a person, especially when you meet them for the first time. That's one of the best ways to remember a person's name. And not only that, some other tips to help you if you want to try to get your memorization down for that person and putting their name with their face. First of all, repeat their name early and often throughout the conversation. Repetition is key. Also, maybe have them spell out their name, because sometimes spelling can help you remember that person's name. Visualize that name on their forehead, so that way you're kind of putting their face with the name. That helps as well. And then, you know, a lot of times if you do run into them again and if you've forgotten what their name was, you could always say, hey, so good to see you again. And what was your name again? Can you tell me? And that they tell you their first name and they seem kind of offended, like you've forgotten them. Just say, oh no, I meant your last name. Like, I remember your first name, and just kind of play it off, right? But it's good to practice this, because you don't want to have that embarrassing moment where you just completely go blank and you're like, I know that I know you, but I don't know how I know you. And you just stand there awkwardly. Not a good situation. So start practicing on remembering people's names after you meet them.

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0: on those things. You probably remember too, when you were a VBS kid, you had those songs you learned over the course of that week and you started humming them, singing them, even if you weren't at Vacation Bible School anymore. And years later, it may even come back to you. You're like, oh yeah. And you just start singing it out of nowhere. That's because it was ingrained in your brain. It was something that you held on to, something that you took in and it still carried with you all these years later. That's the cool thing about Vacation Bible School. It is something that is going to be with you for the rest of your life. You're going to look back on those memories. You're going to have those wonderful moments and musical bits just coming into your ear every once in a while, and just knowing that you were being raised to have a relationship with Jesus, to have connection with other kids as well through that church VBS. It's very important for young people to be a part of that. And maybe you haven't had a chance to get your kids to a VBS this summer, but there are happenings all around. If you want to look and see if there's a Vacation Bible School coming up near you, you can check out an entire list we've got of all the different VBSs going on for the rest of the summer. You can find it at hisradio.com.
1: Sunny, hot, and very humid today, so we're looking at dangerous heat settling on in over the next couple of days. Mid-90s today, a heat index that feels like factor in the low 100s. Partly cloudy, mid-70s tonight. Cranking up the heat into the upper 90s with a heat index 100 to 105 on Thursday and close to 100 Friday. Looks like for the 4th of July, we'll still be sizzling hot upper 90s. I'm meteorologist Sally Russell with more uplifting and encouraging music next on His Radio 89.3. His Radio.
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0: 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Friday, July 3rd at the Pickens Outdoor Amphitheater. Our Fun Patrol will be there from 4 p.m. to 7 p.m. playing Spin to Win. There'll be music.

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I'm Ethan. You know, a lot of times kids will take information in really quickly. They really learn fast, especially whenever it comes to music. They're able to pick up

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0: rock I stand on.
1: Ethan, it's His Radio. There are certain things that you just kind of see over time. Quality doesn't seem to be keeping up. It's like, you know, products that they just don't make them like they used to. They kind of have decided to, I think, cut corners, cheapen it a little bit. For instance, you know, I feel like cell phones are kind of made to not last. You know, at one point, you could like run over your cell phone, you could drop it out of a plane, and it would survive. Nowadays, it drops on the ground, and it's probably goner. You know, like there's just things like that. My grandma, she had this washer and dryer from Maytag, and I'm telling you, she used that probably ever since I was a little kid until just the last couple of years. Like, it lasted forever. It's one of those things where for the longest time, things were meant to last. And now, just not so much. It seems like there's a lot of things not really sturdy enough. So I wanted to know, what's something that you believe just isn't made like it used to be? Something that has gone down in quality, maybe something that you feel like, man, I wish they would, you know, go back to the ways they used to make them. Let me know. What is that for you? You can use the open mic on the MyHiz Radio app. You can also text in to 800-447-7234. What's something that they don't make like they used to?

0: It's His Radio. I'm Ethan. This afternoon, we're talking about things that they just don't make like they used to. Certain things, I feel like they have just gone down in quality. Wanted to know, what do you feel like they don't make like they used to? So, looks like Daniel says stoves and ovens. Stoves and ovens, just not quite the quality that they once were. They don't seem to last as long. Totally agree. Gia says kitchen appliances in general, but especially refrigerators. Yeah, I don't know why, but I feel like refrigerators go out way more often than they should. What about you?
1: Burger King hamburgers are not charbroiled like they used to. People don't know what they're missing.
0: Yeah, I feel like the fast food just in general, a lot of burgers just don't taste as the same. Like they just kind of have changed over time. And I do feel like it's kind of been like one of those things where the quality, not quite what it used to be. Okay, what about you?
2: Definitely not vehicles. The older vehicles were solid metal and could take a hit. Nowadays, most vehicles are made out of plastic and one little fender bender, and the car is considered totaled.
0: You know, my dad will always talk about some of the old cars that he used to have and how they were durable and they would last for miles and miles and they were sturdy, that's for sure. So yeah, kind of miss those days. Wish that we had some of those things back to the way they were. But this is just the way things are, right? It's what the world we're living in. But if you've got anything to add, something that you feel like they don't make them like they used to, you can text in to 800-447-7234 or use that open mic on the My His Radio app.
3: Sunny, hot, and very humid today, so we're looking at dangerous heat settling on in over the next couple of days. Mid-90s today, a heat index that feels like factor in the low 100s. Partly cloudy, mid-70s tonight. Cranking up the heat into the upper 90s with a heat index 100 to 105 on Thursday and close to 100 Friday. Looks like for the 4th of July, we'll still be sizzling hot, upper 90s. I'm meteorologist Sally Russell with more uplifting and encouraging music next on His Radio 89.3.
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17: Life is not easy, and frankly, sometimes I think it should be because I'm following Jesus. Some days, don't you feel like it's all upstream? Hey, this is Debbie Griffith. 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Jesus knows the lane you should be in and the temperature of the water, even though it might not feel that way. I always have to remind myself that Jesus knows the best way and not to pray for Him to bless my way. I remember speaking at a retreat with the theme, Come to the Living Well, and my desire was to share the hope in Christ so the gals were thirsty to drink from the fountain of living water, which Jeremiah 2:13 talks about, and not broken down cisterns, which leave us dry and weary in a dusty world. 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
0: Lots of fun at Fluor Field this Saturday, July 4th for the Freedom Fest. Gates open at 6. 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

0: is Radio. I'm Ethan. Feeling like they don't really make things like they used to, and wanted to know, what are some things you feel like have changed quite a bit over the years? What do they not make like they used to? We've talked about appliances. We've talked about burgers, vehicles. Okay, now what else? What do you think?
1: I feel like they just don't make Hershey's chocolate like they used to.
0: Oh, okay, good. Hershey's chocolate. You know, now that you say that, I have noticed, I think it also depends on like what size the chocolate bar is. Because I have noticed if you get like that fun size, like the smaller size of the Hershey's chocolate, it tastes a little bit different than like a regular size or even a king size. I feel like there's something there with the, maybe the consistency and like the amount, the volume, I guess, of the chocolate can change everything. But yeah, you're right. I feel like there's a difference between classic Hershey's chocolate to the Hershey's chocolate of today. Some things, they just don't make them like they used to.

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And so I had to go out, start looking for what I could do. And it's not easy to find that first job, especially when you need something entry level. You have no experience. You've got no resume, really. You're just getting out there for the first time. And it's all about looking for those connections. And maybe you're looking for a way to get started. Well, we have a wonderful place for you to find that first connection through the His Radio job board. 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

0: America.
1: I'm Ethan. It's his radio. You know, there's a lot of good that people are doing to be able to share their love of Jesus with the world. And Brandon Lake is one of those artists. I feel like he is always on fire for Christ. He can't wait to get out there sharing more of his music and sharing more of his story of how God has shaped him over the years. He actually just sat down for an interview not too long ago and talked about how when he was first starting to try to get his album made, his very first album put out into the world, he didn't have any money. He didn't have a way to take care of things. And so he started this whole thing where he said, hey, I'm going to put a tattoo of your last name on my leg if you would help me to get things started for my music. And so he has 23 different last names listed on his thigh as a reminder of those who helped him to get his start. And now look where God has taken him today.
2: Partly cloudy sky through the overnight. We will drop down into the mid-70s. Sunny, hot, and humid on Thursday. A high in the upper 90s, a heat index in the low 100s. Clear skies on Thursday night. An overnight low will drop down into the mid-70s. We'll be dealing with some searing heat on Friday, a high near 100. 4th of July, lots of sunshine, a high into the upper 90s. I'm meteorologist Sally Russell with more uplifting and encouraging music next on his radio 89.3.

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His Radio. I'm Ethan. I'm a little bit ornery sometimes. I can find myself wanting to do something just to, you know, switch things up for somebody's life, maybe cause them to be a little bit more observant. I did this to my small group leader at my old church, where I would go over for small group and I would kind of move things around in her house just to see if she would notice it. You can do this very easily with your family or a friend as well. If you go over to their house, you know, you could move picture frames around. You can even replace photos in the picture frames. That's always something that I think is hilarious. I've never done it myself, but I've seen people do this where they basically just take the photos out of those frames and see how long it takes for the person to notice that it's been switched out. So it's just harmless fun. And honestly, your family may not notice it for a long time. It's so

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0: His radio, I'm Ethan. A lot of times, if you're watching TV, you probably see something pop up on the TV that makes you go, ooh, I need that. Well, those knee-jerk reactions we have to advertisements are all a part of a marketing tactic called the cheese pull. If you see a commercial for pizza and they have that big cheese pull where the cheese is just melting off and stretching far, for some reason, it tricks our brain into thinking, ooh, that's going to make me hungry. That makes me want that. I need it to be able to be satisfied. Well, it's something that they do with all these different kinds of products. You know, the hair flip in shampoo commercials. The car cruising down a winding road for auto ads. How about the close-up of condensation on an ice-cold bottle of soda? Those things are all a part of the way to get your brain to automatically be engaged, to make you feel like, huh, I was fine 5 seconds ago, but now I need whatever's on TV.
1: Partly cloudy sky through the overnight. We will drop down into the mid-70s. Sunny, hot, and humid on Thursday. A high in the upper 90s, a heat index in the low 100s. Clear skies on Thursday night. An overnight low will drop down into the mid-70s. We'll be dealing with some searing heat on Friday, a high near 100. 4th of July, lots of sunshine, a high into the upper 90s. I'm meteorologist Sally Russell with more lifting and encouraging music next on his radio 89.3.
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Elevation Worship and Praise on his radio. Hi, I'm Donna Cruz. I don't know what kind of people have this kind of willpower, but I mean, good for you if you do. Apparently, we are making it worse when we get a mosquito bite and we scratch it to get a little bit of relief. It's just prolonging the amount of time that the thing is going to itch. They tested this out on mice. The whole group was exposed to some kind of skin irritant. And then half of the mice got put into a cone of shame. So there's no way they could scratch. The other mice were allowed to scratch the itch. Yeah, I'm already itching right with you just talking about this. But this is what happened. The mice that didn't itch, the cone of shame mice, they got over the urge a lot quicker than the mice who were allowed to scratch. And here's how they said it goes with humans. If you get a mosquito bite and you just start scratching right away, it's going to hang in there for the better part of a week. And it just gets itchier and more inflamed. If you can

0: ignore it, not scratching it, not rubbing it, not slapping it, the itch is gone in 5 to 10 minutes for most people. I don't know the level of distraction it would take to be able to do that. I mean, it sounds really good in theory, especially for those of us who get bit by mosquitoes a lot in the summer, but it's worth a try if you have that kind of mind over matter power.
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0: Zach Williams, Wait For Me on his radio. I'm Donna Cruz. Well, hoping you've had a chance to make it out to one of his radio's chill zones already. If you haven't, the next one is coming up next week on the 7th, and it's going to be so much fun. Of course, we'll have some free frozen treats this time around from Stella's Homemade Ice Cream. So you definitely want to be one of the first 100 out to the park, and we'll have some his radio goodies to give away too. 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
1: Partly cloudy sky through the overnight. We will drop down into the mid-70s. Sunny, hot, and humid on Thursday. A high in the upper 90s, a heat index in the low 100s. Clear skies on Thursday night. An overnight low will drop down into the mid-70s. We'll be dealing with some searing heat on Friday. A high near 100. 4th of July, lots of sunshine. A high into the upper 90s. I'm meteorologist Sally Russell with more lifting and encouraging music next on His Radio 89.3. His
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